All right. This is Nadja with Blurred from the album Labyrinthine. Soviet France before that with The Death of Trees. Volcano the Bear with The Great Remembering. Excuse me, Reimbursing. My eyes suck. Volcano the Bear, The Great Reimbursing from Golden Rhythm, Inc. Music. Amandul before that with Ein Wunderhübsches Mädchen traumt von Sandosa. A Wonderful Little Girl Staggers from Sandosa. That's from Psychedelic Underground reissue. Then we had Maki Hashaya and Risa Takeda with Running Through the Labyrinth to the East off of the album First. Then Test Department before that with Total Nervous Phenomenon from the compilation If You Can't Please Yourself, You Can't Please Your Soul. And the set started with Lights Out Asia, Airports Crying Airplanes from Little Darla Has a Treat for You, Volume 25, Endless Summer 2007-8 edition. This has been another edition of Beat the Bazaar. My name's Sarah Mann. Please stay tuned. The local music show is up next here on WCBN FM Ann Arbor. To end the show tonight, I'm going to play a little treat for you, something new from the new Boards of Canada record. It's called Inferno on Warp Records, and we are going to hear the track Hydrogen, Helium, Lithium, Leviathan. Have a good night.

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Thanks for listening, as always, to WCBN FM Ann Arbor. You were just listening to Swimsuit, which is a super group featuring members of City Center, Secret Twins, Tyvek, Shelly, who was a local music show DJ, is on this record. Yeah, we have live music tonight, so stay tuned around 10 p.m. for some awesome music. Until then, I will be playing some old and new from Michigan's beautiful music scene. We really have a great one, guys. So stay woke to Michigan music. Anyway, here is Monster Island, Dream Tiger.

Hey guys, it's DJ Maya D. You're currently listening to Dark. Okay. I feel like my brain just does not work past 9 p.m., so you guys always hear me brain fart. Okay. Let's roll the tapes back. You are listening right now to Dr. Pete Larson and his Cytotoxic Nyatiti band. Forgive my mispronunciation, but Misiginabig Fights the Thunderbirds. Before that was Legume with Bad Bugs. Before Legume was Lucifer's Hammer, Morning Creation's Ruin, and then Necros with Police Brutality, Alluvial Fans with Settle, Angry Red Planet with Mediocrity, Deadbeat Beat with Mellow from their new record, From Here to Ohio. They had a really fun show last Friday, I believe it was Friday, at Paris Bar, and it was really fun, and that album's just a banger through and through. Before Deadbeat Beat was Timmy's Organism with The Thrill Is Gone, Cinecide with Don't Come Crying to Me, Tyvek with I've Not Thought Once, Beatrice Blink with A Dream Is Not a Happy Place, The New Sound of My Bossa Nova, Deeper Underground, The Dogs with Slash Your Face, State with Sanctimony, The 3D Invisibles with 5-Year Mission, Genders with Skins, Monster Island with Dream Tiger, and we started off the show with Swimsuit with the track Dolphins. All local music and all wonderful. You're about to listen to a live band, and you're really in for a treat. I'm really excited. They sound really good from just hearing them warm up. So yeah, thanks for listening to me play some tunes for this fourth hour. You know, it's been a long day. but yeah, so please perk your ears for Terraform live in the studio playing now.

0: Hello, this is DJ Maya D, and you're listening to the Local Music Show. And I have the terrific Terraform with me. Would you guys like to introduce yourselves and maybe say, like, what instrument you play? Just because people probably don't know, like, some of the instruments and things going on. I don't know listening here, so
1: yeah, I'm curious. I'm Sammy. I played saxophone and vocals and effects.
2: And my name's Martin, and I play the electric bass, and I've got some effects as well, and something that creates loops. So I was playing a lot with some loops today.
3: I'm John, and I played drums and cymbals.
0: Cool. Can I ask, like, when you guys started and how this came to be?
1: We all kind of started playing together around November, so this is a pretty new project. We're super excited to be playing together and getting out and about and spreading the word.
0: Cool. And I heard tell that you have a show coming up.
1: We do. We're playing at Ziggy's in Ypsilanti on Friday. Music starts at 8. We'll be joined by Junk Jazz and Domes, and we hope to see you there.
0: Awesome. Yeah, you guys were really amazing and a treat, so thank you so much. Any last words?
2: Oh, thanks for having us.
0: Yeah.
3: Thanks so much. Come on to Ziggy's Friday.
0: Yes, Ziggy's Friday. If you want to hear what you heard the
1: We
0: Odyssey.
1: Can't see your faces. We would love to see your faces.
0: Yeah, come out, come out. I know there's fans. Oh, I'll cue the music to get a call. But thank you guys so much.

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Hello, this is Toil, filling in tonight on Junk on WCBN FM Ann Arbor. Having a great, lovely, rainy night out there. It was not raining when I came into the studio, which was nice, but I have no clue what it's like right now. I have a mix of things tonight. It'll be exciting. I started off with Yost, with Zonder Yao. And behind me right now is Lightning Bolt with Soundguardians.

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0: All right. We just listened to Planet Claire by the B-52s. And before that, there was Pull My Strings by Dead Kennedys. And up next, this is my Hear Me Out song for the night. Panic at the Disco's cover of Karma Police. Yeah, you just have to hear me out on this. I think it's a good cover. And they just, like, officially released it, with their 20th anniversary edition of A Fever You Can't Sweat Out. I feel like there's so many 20th anniversary editions. I don't know if it's just because all the music I listen to, I feel like it came out, I guess, 20 years ago. Or if everyone, I don't know. It's warm and I can't really think. But what I do know is I do defend my choice to play the cover of Karma Police. Yeah.
1: Thank you. This next song is by a band called Radiohead.

Hi. It's 11:30 p.m., which means it's time for some announcements. Tomorrow, Thursday, June 18th, from 11:30 a.m. to 1:30 p.m., Sonic Lunch presents Grace Potter with Jeremy Ray at Liberty Plaza on the corner of Division and Liberty in Ann Arbor. Also on the 18th, from 2 to 3 p.m., Aaliyah L. Agostini, author of the Juneteenth story and the Juneteenth cookbook, will be at the Ann Arbor District Library Westgate branch at 2503 Jackson Road in Ann Arbor. At 7 p.m. tomorrow, the 18th, the Hannah Marks Quartet will be performing at the Blue Llama Jazz Club, 314 South Main Street in Ann Arbor. Bassist Hannah Marks leads an acoustic jazz quartet. There will also be an 8:30 p.m. set. At 8 p.m. tomorrow, the North Mississippi All-Stars will be performing at The Arc at 316 South Main Street in Ann Arbor. On Friday, June 19th, the Phantom AD Duende and the Lonesome Skeleton Band will be at Ghostlight at 2314 Caniff Street in Hamtramck. Also at 7 p.m. on Friday, June 19th, Tommy Stinson from The Replacements will be at Smalls, 10339 Conant, also in Hamtramck. Also on the 19th at 7 p.m., Terraform Junk Jazz and Domes will be performing at Ziggy's at 206 West Michigan Avenue in Ypsilanti. And Saturday, June 20th at 8 p.m., Paul Simon will be at Meadowbrook Amphitheater at 234 Festival Drive, Rochester Hills, Michigan. The first half of the show will feature a complete performance of Simon's 2023 album, Seven Psalms. 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And what have I played? I played the live version of their cover. That didn't make any sense. Panic at the Disco's cover of Karma Police live in Denver, and I played Brooklyn Baby by Lana Del Rey and the live version of Age of Consent by New Order just finished up. And so I'm going to start the next song, which is Stalins of Sound with Rules for Your Mouth.

No, I mean,

Hello. I just played Memorabilia by Nine Inch Nails. And the first maybe 30 seconds of this Soft Cell song, Mr. Self-Destruct, which I didn't know that the song Mr. Self-Destruct by Nine Inch Nails was a reference to this song. It's not a cover. Memorabilia was a cover of a Soft Cell song. So I was like, I'm going to play some Soft Cell after this. And then I realized that I had it on the wrong rotation speed, so the first 30 seconds were a little fast. But now it's normal, and it's okay. After this, I'm going to play Big Time Sensuality by Bjork, and I don't know what I'm going to play after that, so you have to stay tuned.

All right. Right now behind me is Muslim Gauze with Calm. Before that, I played Bjork with Big Time Sensuality. And I think I will just have enough time to play The Smiths with Big Mouth Strikes Again. That's all I have for today. It will soon be Thursday. And it's still probably warm out. I don't know. I guess I'll find out. Yeah. After me is going to be The Coven with IAU. So stay tuned for that at midnight. Yeah. Have a great rest of your day. Or a great start to your day, even. Who knows?

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Greetings and welcome to the Coven. I'm your host, I-A-U. And it's my pleasure to welcome you through the Witching Hour, otherwise known as Midnight. Tonight on the Coven, the theme is poetry. We have all the greats from Shakespeare to Shelley, from Byron to Emily Dickinson, reaching out from beyond with their immortal words. As I welcome you through this very special and magic hour, without further ado, let's listen to some musical poetry by Wonderbag and their song, Poetry in Motion, kicking us off here on the Coven.

Love's Philosophy by Percy Bysshe Shelley. The fountains mingle with the river, and the rivers with the ocean. The winds of heaven mix forever with the sweet emotion. 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
1: Audiences and critics have found a new and different kind of movie. A movie that's left them cheering and touched their lives.
0: Yes!
1: Touchstone Pictures presents Robin Williams.
0: Well, is this a dagger I see before me?
1: In the most highly acclaimed movie of the year, Dead Poets Society.
0: Language was developed for one endeavor, and that is
2: to communicate.
0: No! To woo women.
1: Gene Shalit hailed Dead Poets Society as a classic, one of the most magnificent motion pictures I've seen.
0: Tear out the entire introduction. Rip, shred, tear.
1: It's a compelling drama. Robin Williams' acting will astonish you. Rave sneak previews.
0: This is a battle, a war, and the casualties could be your hearts and souls.
1: And Joel Siegel proclaims Robin Williams brilliant. Robin Williams, he'll make you laugh.
3: I like Byron, I give him a 42, but I can't dance to it.
1: He'll make you feel.
0: Seize the day.
4: I'm gonna do it!
1: He'll make you care.
5: Medicine, law, business, engineering, these are noble pursuits. But poetry, romance, love, these are what we stay alive for.
1: Touchstone Pictures presents Dead Poets Society. Discover for yourself what all the cheering is about.

I died for beauty, but was scarce adjusted in the tomb, when one who died for truth was lain in an adjoining room. He questioned softly why I failed. For beauty, I replied, and I for truth. Themself are one, we brethren are, he said. And so, as kinsmen met a night, we talked between the rooms, until the moss had reached our lips and covered up our names.

we're back. That was the arc. With this piece of poetry is meant to do harm. We heard as well from Julie Harris with I Died for Beauty, but Was Scarce by Emily Dickinson. St. Lucia with Poet. Sissel and Michael Dana with She Walks in Beauty by Lord Byron. Chase and Status with Spoken Word featuring George the Poet. Stella Garnett with Love's Philosophy by Shelley. And Wonderbag at the top of the set with Poetry in Motion. Our magic song for this week was Myrna with Magic to invoke the spirits here on the Coven. Next up, what would poetry be without the immortal bard himself? This is a set of Shakespeare. Next on the Coven, and what would a Shakespeare set be without Layla Califf's song, Shakespeare in Love?

Laban. Brush up your Shakespeare. 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Brush up your Shakespeare, and the women you will wow. Just declaim a few lines from Othello, and they'll think you're a hell of a fella.

0: Brush up your Shakespeare. 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
1: With the wife of the British ambassador, try a crack out at Troilus and Cressida.
2: If she says she won't buy it or take it, make her take it, what's more as you like it.
0: If she

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1: E-faith,
0: and they'll all kowtow.
2: Young Will Shakespeare is having a bad year. His last two shows flopped. The theater is about to go bankrupt.
3: Notice will be posted!
2: And the gangsters are moving in.
4: The show must go on.
2: The last thing he needs right now is a nasty case of writer's block.
5: What's it called?
6: Romeo and Ethel, the pirate's daughter.
5: What is the story?
6: Well, there's this pirate.
2: Enter his very own Juliet.
6: Who is she?
7: Dream on, Will.
8: I heard you were a poet.
6: I was a poet till now.
3: Shakespeare!
8: My heart belongs to you, but I will marry Wessex a week from Saturday.
9: Is she fertile?
10: She will breed.
9: If she do not, send her back.
8: If they find you here, they will kill you.
6: For one kiss, I would defy 1,000 Wessexes.
2: Miramax Films and Universal Pictures present a truly romantic comedy of errors.
3: That woman is a woman!
11: The house is stirring. It is a new day.
8: It is a new world. I will have poetry in my life, and adventure, and love.
2: Gwyneth Paltrow, Joseph Fiennes, Colin Firth, Academy Award winner Jeffrey Rush.
12: Strangely enough, it all turns out well.
2: Academy Award winner Ben Affleck.
13: What is the play and what is my part?
2: And Academy Award nominee Judi Dench as Queen Elizabeth.
14: She's been plucked since I saw her last, and not by you. It takes a woman to know it.
2: Shakespeare in Love.
6: Romeo and Juliet. Just a suggestion.
7: Good title.

0: When most I wink, then do mine eyes best see. 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But when I sleep, in dreams they look on thee. And darkly bright, upright in dark directed. Then thou, whose shadow shadows doth make bright, how would thy shadow's form happy show to the clear day with thy much clearer light, when to unseeing eyes thy shade shines so? How would, I say, mine eyes be blessed made by looking on thee in the living day, when in dead night thy fair, imperfect shade through heavy sleep on sightless eyes doth stay? All days are nights to see till I see thee, and nights bright days when dreams do show thee me.
1: Oh God, I hate Shakespeare. That's right, I said it.
2: No,
1: I do, I hate.

0: sound just like him.
1: Really?
0: Thanks. You should hate Shakespeare.
1: Well, I don't. I try to emulate Shakespeare.
0: Well, there's your problem. You're so blinded by the bard who's such a pompous little man.
1: Why is it a problem to admit that I'm

0: Well, that's not gonna happen, because everybody I know says that he is the greatest writer that England has ever known.
1: And that's another thing I hate about Shakespeare, is all the twits who bloviate about Shakespeare, and how they prattle on about his great

0: hate.
1: Brian Darcy James. God, I Hate Shakespeare. From Something Rotten, the musical. 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Cole Porter with Brush Up, Your Shakespeare. Bedwin and Gus Seffert with Sonnet 104. And Layla Califf with Shakespeare in Love at the top of that set. But now let's head back in to some more notable poets in this next set of music, starting us off Phoebe Snow and the lovable song Poetry Man. Starting off our final set for the midnight hour.

music, when soft voices die, vibrates in the memory. 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And so thy thoughts, when thou art gone, love itself shall slumber on.

0: Who the hell are you?
1: Sylvia Plath.
0: You wouldn't do that if you knew.
1: What?
0: What was down there?
2: Jesus Christ, what the...
3: Do you love him?
1: I love him.
3: Be good to her. Always.
0: You think I'd hurt her? I wouldn't hurt her.
4: Is Mr. Hughes in?
3: Who is she?
0: Who?
3: Where have you been?
2: What is going on?
5: I've been sitting here for 12 hours! Where have you been?
2: I was at a meeting!
5: That liar!
3: You don't have to go, you know.
0: Yes, I do.
3: So what do you do when your life gets as bad as it can?
0: Just keep going.
6: From Capitol Films comes a story of two extraordinary lives.
7: You and Ted, you understand each other in ways that other people can only dream about.
0: I love you.
3: Do you? We're not even two people. Even before we met, we were just these two halves. Walking around with big, gaping holes in a shape like the other person.
6: Gwyneth Paltrow and Daniel Craig. Sylvia.
3: And then we found each other and we were finally home.

0: When we two parted, by Lord Byron. 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Long, long shall I rue thee, too deeply to tell. 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With silence and tears.
1: And that brings us to the end of the show. That was Mark Rivers reading When We Two Parted by Lord Byron. Couch with Poems, The Nickel Bag, How Do I Love Thee? Vincent Price with Music When Soft Voices Die by Shelley. And Phoebe Snow with Poetry Man at the top of that final set. Thank you for joining me tonight on The Coven. I'm your host, I.A.U., and it's been my pleasure to welcome you through The Witching Hour, otherwise known as Midnight. I'll see you again next week. Until then, this one is for thee to close out the show. For all those paperback writers, good night. Coven signing off.

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1: 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I'm joined by Bella today.
2: Hi.
1: And I'm some Bella. Bugs, of course. Let's see. I had a good one yesterday. What was it? This is the only show on air. Eight legs to the wall, hit the gas. And we crawl. We got some music for you today.
2: Yay. That's so cool.
1: Every week.
2: No. There's no way. Every single week?
1: Most weeks.
2: Most weeks.
1: A majority of weeks for the past two-ish years, there has been a bug house.
2: There's always other music, too, when you're not here.
1: All the time on
2: All
1: WCBN.
2: 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Literally so, 24/7.
1: Can anyone tell me, was there a like notable Bob Dylan day yesterday, or did I just happen to hear a lot of Bob Dylan on here on WCBN? Let us know, I guess. Maybe this is only interesting to me. Did anyone else observe this? I don't know. Let's get some music, and then we'll have some news.

0: We just heard Franz Ferdinand with Right Action, Boy Genius with $20, Beekeepers with Normal Dressed Man, Rent Strike with Ether Rag. Some pretty good stuff.
1: Yeah, I was distracted. I'm yeah. Sorry.
2: I'm not playing on my phone.
3: I'll take care of business.
1: I got a boat, so I need to put a trailer hitch on my car. It's not that fancy, you guys. It's not that fancy. It's like, I don't even know what to compare it to. It's from like the 70s.
0: Yes, but she has a boat.
1: I do have a boat.
0: We nearly maxed it out with three people in it.
1: Yeah, that was sketchy.
0: That's okay.
1: It was a lot of fun. We got really wet.
0: So I now have a friend with a boat, which means I'm moving up in the world.
1: Yeah. Do you have a friend with a boat, guys?
0: They probably do. Those Ann Arbor townies. So I'm also moving up in the world in that the University of Michigan is going to give me full-time employment.
1: Woohoo!
0: Pending a background check. But that's pretty cool.
1: Are you going to pass the background check, do you think?
0: Well, I just did pass a background check, so...
1: That's a good sign.
0: Yeah. Oh, Love boy.
1: That. Oh, that fly ran into something, it sounds like.
0: Oh, yeah. I also happened to choke on my phlegm when that happened, so...
1: We're doing great here.
0: Yeah, it's a beautiful morning. So, of course, I have a fitting next song, which is called Dreamboat. And it's by The Coat Hangers. Hope you like it. I haven't heard it, but I saw it on the back of the CD that you pulled for me. And
1: I also have not heard it. It just sort of spoke to me.
0: Let's see if it speaks to us.
1: Yeah.

0: we returned from another set.
1: And I returned from the bathroom just in time.
0: Glad you didn't fall in. Okay, we
1: I
0: just heard...
1: Uh-huh. No, I did.
0: We just heard Jeff Rosenstock with Get Old Forever, Turnover with Diazepam, Beach Bunny with Chasm, The Goat Hangers with Dreamboat, Rent Strike with Ether Rag, and I'm sure you've heard the rest. All right, let's do some events, though. Today is Wednesday, June 17th. This evening, we've got Top of the Park going on, starting from 5 p.m. Top of the Park tonight will feature Peter Madcat, Ruth's Karma Quartet, Hullabaloo and Billy and Emily. That'll be at the Ingalls Mall or the Top of the Diag here in Ann Arbor. The movie Sleepless in Seattle will be shown at 9:45 p.m. Top of the Park continues through June 28th. Full schedule of concerts and events at a2sf.org. Yeah, still another, week or two on Top of the Park?
1: I don't know exactly.
0: Until the 28th. Go check it out. I can't believe it's, halfway over already.
1: Sad.
0: Also tonight, 6 p.m., we got the Aquabats. They're going to be at St. Andrew's Hall in Detroit. That's a name I haven't heard in a long time. Also tonight, 7 p.m., Cinema Stereo with King Falcon, The Lonely Ones, and Dead Buds. They're going to be at Smalls in Hamtramck. Also tonight, 7 p.m., Max Richter with the American Contemporary Music Ensemble at the Masonic Temple in Detroit. Wow, there's a lot of events today. Looking forth tomorrow afternoon, 11:30 a.m. to 1:30 p.m., Sonic Lunch presents Grace Potter with Jenny Ray. That's at the Liberty Plaza here in Ann Arbor. Also Thursday, 2 to 3 p.m., Aaliyah L. Agostini, author of the Juneteenth Story and the Juneteenth Cookbook, will be at the Ann Arbor District Library Westgate Branch. 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I'm still your host, DJ Bug.
1: I'm still just sitting here. I'm Bella. We got Rent Strike next? More Rent Strike? Perhaps?
0: We can do that.
1: Alright, you tell me. You're the one running the show here.
0: Oh.
1: Can be something else. It's allowed.
0: Oh, I don't know.
1: I pick something. We can keep listening to Bug, the Bug dance music forever if you want.
0: Maybe not forever. It's not a super long loop. All right, here's some actually Bug music for you. This is Ooh. Damaged Bug with, I'm not sure what the song is called. You'll find out.
1: Would you consider yourself Damaged Bug?
0: I got a few aches and pains today, but...
1: Ah, so it goes.
0: Not so damaged as much as well-worn.
1: I like that.
0: All right, enjoy
1: take
0: this.
1: Take it away, well-worn bug.
0: Yeah.

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0: movies. Okay, we just heard Rent Strike with The Road Giveth. Before that, Echo and the Bunnymen with Lost on You. Thanks for that request. Dire Straits with Sultans of Swing, because why not? Before that, Shigeto with Icebreaker. I played them at the same time. That was kind of fun. It sounded cool. Before that, Boards of Canada with Age of Capricorn and Damaged Bugs with Fried Hands. Thanks for tuning in today. You've been listening to The Bug House with me, DJ Bug.
1: I'm Bella.
0: Yeah!
1: Thank you for Rent Strike.
0: You're welcome. I wanted to play one more song by them, but I literally have three songs queued up and no time, so we're going to listen to a 30-second PSA and call it a day. Thanks for tuning in, everybody.
1: Bye.
0: Have a great Wednesday.
2: What if I told you that a tornado was going to happen tomorrow, right where you live? That it would touch down at exactly 3:17 p.m. and I told you the exact path it would take, you would, of course, prepare. You would talk with your loved ones, and you'd make a plan today. It's true. I can't tell you a tornado will strike.
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This is DJ Rowe with the Needle Drop. You just listened to the Bee Gees with Turn Around, Look at Me. I believe that's what the... Wait, I need to double check. Yes, Turn Around, Look at Me, off of one of their very early albums. Says it's from 64, I believe. So, yeah, I got some Bee Gees lined up for us tonight. Some Earth, Wind, and Fire, some tracks from Saturday Night Fever. So I watched a Bee Gees documentary the other night. I believe it was called How to Mend a Broken Heart. And it was so... I didn't expect to enjoy it as much as I did. I mean, of course, the music was phenomenal. But on top of that, like, the musical history, I didn't know a lot of it. Especially, like, some of the stuff that happened around the late 70s, early 80s. I don't know. I learned about this dude, Steve Dahl or something like that. Radio host from the 70s who did not like disco. And that was an interesting little disco demolition night. That was a crazy thing to learn about. And that just increased my appreciation for disco way more. And yeah, I like grew up listening to the Bee Gees. Like, you would hear them on the radio, like, but I never knew like how much of an influence they really had on music back then. That's in the 70s. So yeah, that was some of their earlier stuff from the 60s. So yeah, and then the other documentary, I haven't watched it quite yet, but it keeps popping up on my like Discover page. The Earth, Wind, and Fire documentary. I forgot the name of it, but that one also looks really good. And, you know, you can't go wrong with a good disco documentary. There's a lot of rich stuff to pick from that. So, up next, I have Nights on Broadway, another Bee Gees track. I'm gonna try and play, like, most of the Bee Gees in the beginning, and then maybe switch to some Earth, Wind, and Fire at the end. And then, I mean, the Saturday Night Fever soundtrack has some good stuff in it, too. You know, more than just the Bee Gees. You know, I will definitely play If I Can't Have You. That is one of my favorite songs ever. So yeah, good stuff. Also, I don't know, I was not the biggest fan of Saturday Night Fever. I feel like there was so much hype around the movie. You know, John Travolta, he's great, he's cool, he's a good dancer. But like, one of the reviews on Letterboxd was like, if this movie, if you just like took all the script out, like, it would be so much better. And not gonna lie, I agree. Like, what was going on half the time? I don't know. I couldn't tell you. But you know what? It had good music and some good dancing. The vibes were there. So, who knows? Maybe they were onto something that I didn't know. But anyways, here is the Bee Gees with Nights on Broadway.

Whoa, a bit of a scratchy fade out there on Jive Talkin'. But those were some pretty good BG songs off of, oh my gosh, Main Course. I'm dropping things now. You can hear it. But you just heard Jive Talkin' and then Stayin' Alive. And then before that, you heard, oh my gosh. I'm so bad at remembering things. But I think I bounced. Oh my gosh, let me grab it. Because this is going to drive me crazy. I knew it. It's Nights on Broadway. Something's going on with my memory. I cannot remember what I've played. Anyways, so yeah, those were off of Main Course. Some pretty good beats to them. I really like the bass lines that the Bee Gees have. But something that I learned in the documentary that was pretty interesting is, so they first recorded Night Fever for the film, and then, oh my gosh, I forgot their drummer's name, but their drummer, so they recorded the drums for Night Fever, and then, very unfortunately, the drummer's father or mother, somebody passed away, and he had to, they were like, okay, dude, you gotta fly home, take care of yourself, like, take a minute, take a break. And so, but they were like, well, we still gotta record, like, Saturday Night Fever needs their music. So what they did was they took the drum loop from Night Fever, cut it, slowed it down a little bit, and then used that for the drum line in Stayin' Alive. So I don't know if I'll play Night Fever. I've played a lot of Bee Gees. Might need a little break right now. But up next, I'm gonna play If I Can't Have You by Yvonne Illiman. I probably said her last name wrong. Guys, if there's like a college course in pronouncing names, I would sign up for it in a heartbeat. I was doing Radiozilla on Sunday and I just kept being like, oop, sorry, oop, sorry. but yeah, I don't know, maybe that's just a preparation thing. But yeah, anyways, I really wanted to play If I Can't Have You on my demo tape, but I could not find it. So I am so happy that I found the Saturday. It was also like such a challenge to find the Saturday Night Fever vinyl, but I did. I'm learning the library a little bit more and more every day. So, you know, let's get back listening to some music, you know, get back into it. Here's If I Can't Have You.

Whoa, that was like one of my biggest fears of when I'm on air, is when a record starts skipping, and then I'm like, oh my god, what do I do, what do I do? So, sorry for that little repeat there. But I assume that this record is very well loved, as it should be, so I'm not surprised if it has a few little scratches and little signs of love, but oh my gosh, I love that song so much. I was just dancing in my chair here, having a good time. I hope you're having a good time as well. 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This is DJ Ro with the Needle Drop. Today, we're kind of on a Bee Gees, Earth, Wind & Fire, 70s disco revival kind of love for disco moment we've got going on. I don't know. Disco Palooza, we'll call it. So yeah, I don't know. I decided to play You Should Be Dancing instead of Night Fever. I don't, it's so hard to decide what song I want to play. Once I get into an artist, I really go down a rabbit hole and I'm like, oh my god, all these songs are amazing. I'll listen to them until I literally get sick of them. So I'm sorry if you're tired of this. But after this, we'll get into some Earth, Wind & Fire. I unfortunately have not seen that documentary yet, but that's going to be the first thing I do when I go home tonight. Yeah, it's like the number one movie on Max, right? Oh, sorry, I had a hiccup. On Max right now, so it must be good. Nothing can be bad when it's Earth, Wind, and Fire, right? So yeah, up next I got You Should Be Dancing by the Bee Gees. This might be our last Bee Gees song. I highly, highly, highly recommend you check out their, the documentary, How to Mend a Broken Heart. Sorry, I had to think about it for a second. I was like, what was it called again? But, yeah, a lot of rich music history about disco and what was going on. Disco Demolition Night was a crazy thing for me to learn about. And then also just, like, the roots of disco, you know, very safe place for Black and queer communities. And it is Pride Month, so I kind of want to highlight that here at WCBN. So yeah, we'll get more into some Bee Gees, and then we'll say goodbye and move on to Earth, Wind & Fire. Here is You Should Be Dancing.

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This is DJ Rowe with the Needle Drop. Let me put my thinking cap on. Last time I talked to you, we listened to You Should Be Dancing by the Bee Gees, and then we moved into Boogie Wonderland by Earth, Wind & Fire, and then just now we heard Let's Groove by Earth, Wind & Fire. Now we've moved on to the Earth, Wind & Fire part of the show. They also have a documentary that also came out on HBO Max, HBO, whatever they want to be called now. I watched like 10 minutes of it. I'm not gonna lie, I'm a person, I like to fall asleep watching movies. I'm not saying it was boring. I fell asleep because I was like so tired, but I'm going home and watching it immediately tonight. So I'm sure there's lots of good history and a lot of good information. It's the number one movie on Max this week. I'm also recording this in the past tense because I'm on vacation right now. So maybe last week it was number one. It's a really well received movie documentary. And I think it's worthwhile checking out, especially if you're interested in music history and learning more. I don't know as many Earth, Wind, and Fire songs as I do Bee Gees songs, so this is going to be a little bit of a learning experience for me. Learning experience? I don't know. Dipping my toes a bit more into Earth, Wind, and Fire. So up next, also off of the I Am album, I'm going to play Star For You by Earth, Wind, and Fire. So here we go.

Hello, welcome back. This is DJ Rowe. We are coming into the final minutes of the needle drop here at WCBN FM Ann Arbor. I am not going to be able to play my final song all the way through, but first, let me tell you what you've been listening to. I believe we left off at Star by Earth, Wind, and Fire, and then right after that, I dove into It was another song that started with Star. What was it? Shining Star. Very, very ethereal. You know, we're stars. We're shining bright. Those were some very, very happy songs. They made me feel pretty good. And then lastly, we just heard After the Love Is Gone. It's a lot. I've been playing all vinyls today, so I've been like jumping back and forth. It's a little bit easier for me to keep track of what I played when I first of all have Spinatron up, and I don't know, it's kind of easier with CDs for some reason, but I am talking to you from the past. This is DJ Rowe from a week ago. So yeah, lastly, we're gonna finish off with one last Saturday Night Fever song. This is The Tramps with Disco Inferno.

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boy, you know, about 3:30. I see the school kid, that's what even worries me. You and I got school days on my mind.

That was School Days by Floyd Jones to start us off today with a little blues. 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This is DJ Lamb Chop. We will pause on the blues but return a little bit later. I found a Lester Young CD that I have not seen before. It's a Lester Young trio. And these were recorded in 1946 or 43 or 44. So we're going to listen to some of these and see how they go. We're going to start off with the song I Cover the Waterfront. And this is, there are actually two takes of this. This is the second take. So please enjoy. I'll be here till 3:00.

That was Pete Johnson, Mr. Drum meets Mr. Piano, and on drums was J.C. Hurd from 1946. This collection also has some tunes with Cozy Cole as well, but that was J.C. Hurd. Before that, we heard a number of Lester Young songs. I just let Lester play while I was looking for more music in studio. We heard Mean to Me, I Want to Be Happy, Peg of My Heart, The Man I Love, I've Found a New Baby, Somebody Loves Me, and I Cover the Waterfront. And top of the hour, we heard Floyd Jones, School Days. Lester Young, I think all of these songs were from 1946, but we might listen to a few more from a little bit earlier. Of course, it is time for some events information. Today is Wednesday, June 17th, 2026. Top of the Park happening tonight, hopefully anyway. It's raining, I think, but maybe they're out there. Starts at 5, we'll feature Peter Madcat, Ruth's Karma Quartet, Hullabaloo, and Billy and Emily at Ingalls Mall, of course. Movie Sleepless in Seattle will be shown at 9:45 p.m. Top of the Park continues through June 28th, so you've got about 11 more days to get over there. Also tonight, if you're looking for something indoors, Third Coast Swing at Blue Llama Jazz Club, 7 p.m. and 8:30. Tomorrow, on Thursday, Sonic Lunch. We've got Grace Potter, Jenny Ray. That's at Liberty Plaza, 11:30 to 1:30. Also tomorrow, the North Mississippi All-Stars at the Arc, 8 p.m. Events calendar is brought to you by the locally owned Ann Arbor Observer, providing news and events online at annarborobserver.com, on A2View, the Observer's weekly newsletter, and in print. 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This is ZJ Lamb Chop here for Jazz with Fava Beans and a nice Chianti. We will return with some more jazz in just a couple minutes. Thanks for listening, and I'll be here till 3. Jazz Till Whenever will take over then. So stay tuned for more jazz throughout the afternoon. See you soon.

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1: Take a musical journey to Jamaica in the 60s and 70s on the train to Skaville. 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

dog you love at all. 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

If it's him or them, it's insane. Louise, she's alright, she's just near. She's delicate and seems like the mirror. But she just makes it all too concise and too clear that Johanna's not here.

Hey, good afternoon. Jazz Till Whenever is on the air. 3 to 5 today. The Mass Marauder is in the hot seat. Thanks to DJ Lamb Chop for a fine hour of antiquities. Jazz Till Whenever basically means whenever the DJ feels like playing something else. So you hang in there, it's going to be good. Reach your DJ at 734-763-3500. Up next, careful with that axe, Eugene.

You're hearing Jack a Row, traditional, by Jewels and Binoculars, featuring Michael Moore on woodwinds, Lindsay Horner double bass, Michael Vacher on drums. The release is Ships with Tattooed Sails, 2007, on the Upshot label. Probably most famously covered by Bob Dylan.

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Zutalor. It's Frank Zappa, along with Terry Bozzio on drums, Bruce Underwood on marimba. Title track of a solo album, his 22nd album overall, 1976 on the Warner Brothers label. Tom Waits gave us Books of Moses under cover of Alexander Skip Spence from More Or, O-A-R, a tribute to Skip Spence, 1999 on the Birdman label. On Epic, 1989, Jeff Beck's Guitar Shop, Behind the Veil. Led Zeppelin, For Your Life, written by Page and Plant, their seventh album, Presence, 1976 on Swan Song. On Virgin, 1974, Another Time, Another Place. The album by Brian Ferry, an American songbook standard, The In Crowd, written by Billy Page, covered some 95 times. Pink Floyd, careful with that axe, Eugene, from the compilation Relics, a B-side single released in 1968. Bringing us right up to date. Got some free jazz next. It's actually local. I need to mark that as such. Well, here's some jazzy Blind Faith. We'll be Searching for Madge, written by John McVie. Got some brand new music from Estonian pianist Britta Vervis. Jimi Hendrix Experience, 1983, A Merman, I Should Turn to Be. And Ginger Baker's Air Force, jazz fusion group with We Free Kings, as in kind of a Christmassy song, but too good to pass up. So you stay tuned. What do you say? Jazz Tell Whenever. Hey, it's 3:32.

Well, we're searching for Madge right now, written by John McVie of Fleetwood Mac. Mark One, their third album, Then Play On, 1969, on Reprise. We heard from the one-off English supergroup Blind Faith, Ginger Breakers, Do What You Like, 1969 as well, on Polydor. Stooges from Funhouse, title track, Avant Rock Free Jazz, their second album featuring Steve McKay on tenor sax, on Elektra, of course. And Frank Zappa was at the bottom of the hour with Zoot Allure. Terry Bozzio and Ruth Underwood featured on that track.

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My name is Yalcin. Thanks for joining me. I hope you like today's selections. Lots of music from all over the world, as usual. Until noon, Ami Wawa Solo Party is by Gypsy Kings from their album Compass. That takes us to Altal and Muluk El Hawa, Absencia. This is from a compilation, I believe by Ellipsis, called Planet Soup, Tiganaje. Coming up, the playlist is on WCBN.org, along with events, articles, and schedules, and old shows to go back and listen to.

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All right, moving away from North Africa and Mediterranean, how about some Brazilian music? To start with, it'll take us to Madagascar, trust you me. Infinito Desejo. Maria Bethânia starts us off.

Soul Makassar is the album, Tarika. In the background, Malalako, Be My Baby is the track here on Dromedary Express. 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My name is Yalcin. It was Cartola before that. Brazil, A Century of Song, Volume 2, Carnival. 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I invite you to go check that out. It seems like the Lao songs survived language, migration, and geography. In the background, I have OK Jazz, Moana Pose. 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

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My name is Yelchin. I'll go ahead and tell you a few events happening today. Top of the Park will feature the Chris Canis Band and the Shake Ups, Mary Beth Orr, and Janelle Haskell, the show's good friend. The place is Ingalls Mall. That's 881 North University Avenue in Ann Arbor. The film Hamilton will be shown at 9:30 p.m. Top of the Park continues through June 28th. The full schedule of concerts and events is at a2sf.org. 5 p.m. is also time for Phil Ogilvie's Rhythm Kings at Zalgas Grotto, 2070 West Stadium Boulevard in Ann Arbor. 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

was Bomb Bomb by Toots and the Maytals. Here's Frank London's Klezmer Brass All-Stars, Wedding in Crown Heights.

staying with the French gypsy wives. Titi Winterstein was with Milko from the fantastic Gypsy Road album. And we're going to continue with Matello Ferre. Mademoiselle de Bucharest is again from the Gypsy Road album.

We had to have that little Hawaiian piece in there before we get ready for the Radio Libre coming up in about 10 minutes at noon. I gotta get now warmed up. La Playa Orchestra is in the background with Olivier Date and me from this album that I'm really fascinated with, Boogaloo Powwow, Dance Floor Rendezvous in New York. Thanks for tuning in. 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

Well, this is the end of another Dromedary Express. 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I hope you enjoyed it. 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Please stay tuned for Radio Libre, and coming up, lots of world music this Sunday. I hope you have a wonderful rest of your day. And I also hope that you really enjoyed the show. In the background, I have the Inspirations, Down in the Park, Dry Acid, Lee Perry Productions, going back to late 1960s. Bye, everybody. I'll see you next week.

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3: 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It's just after 6 a.m. on Thursday morning. It is June 18th. I'm DJ Nash. This show is called Nashing with a G, and I'll be with you for 2 hours until 8 o'clock when Manan comes in with the syllabus. But we've got a long way to go before there. And in this first half hour, I'm going to be playing music from the South African pianist Dollar Brand, or rather Abdullah Ibrahim Dollar Brand. He is the name he began performing and recording under in the 1960s and early 1970s before leaving South Africa in the mid-70s and changing his name to Abdullah Ibrahim. His music was deeply identified with the struggle for freedom in South Africa during that period and even after. And so we're going to play a few tracks that represent some of the peak of his work. And we're going to start off with a track that was originally called Manenberg, It's Where It's Happening, from 1974, kind of, and it was written in protest of a forced removal of, I believe it was what the South African government classified as colored people, meaning folks of mixed race heritage, removing these folks from their neighborhood and basically putting white people there in their place. So that, in spite of that, this is a joyous sounding tune, and we're going to hear now what is called on this album, Cape Town Fringe.

music of Dollar Brand, or rather, I will correct myself, Abdullah Ebrahim, we heard there from the album. Pick it up and bring it over here. The album is called African Dawn. The track we heard is called Blues for a Hip King. This album includes solo piano performed by Ebrahim, but some of the tracks are not composed by him. All of Side 2 is composed by, almost all of Side 2 is composed by Monk, several tracks here by one track by Billy Strayhorn. Before that one, before that track, which was called once again Blues for a Hip King, we heard from his 19 America, it was released in the West, it was called Cape Town Fringe. The original recording was called Manenberg is Where It's Happening. That was released in 1974 in South Africa. Under that title, when it was released for non-South African audiences, the title was changed to Cape Town Fringe. That was from 1977. That started the show off, and performing on that was Ebrahim on piano, Paul Michaels on bass, Basil Coetzee on tenor sax and flute, and Robbie Jansen on alto, and Monty Weber on drums. Ebrahim was formed a band in the 1960s called the Jazz Epistles. It was the first Western jazz band performing in South Africa. First Western jazz band in South Africa performed primarily by individuals who were labeled by the South African government as either black or colored. Of course, during that time, Ebrahim was raised and came of age during the period in which apartheid was solidified and codified as a rule of law in South Africa, and he lived through that period, eventually becoming an exile, but living to support the freedom struggle in South Africa. And I thought there's two reasons I'm playing Ebrahim today. One is he died earlier this week at the age of, I believe, 92, after an incredibly long life and career. Also, tomorrow is Juneteenth, and I thought, who else could I play that would better epitomize the struggle for freedom today? So that was Blues for a Hip King. I'm going to play one more track from Ebrahim here. This is from his 1977 album. It's called that album was called Banyana. The track we are going to hear is The Honeybird. And once again, I'm DJ Nash. 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If you have any thoughts or any messages or requests, you can give us a call, 734-763-3500. You can text us at 734-489-9894. So once again, here is Abdullah Ebrahim with The Honeybird.

That was Pylon from their first album released in 1980. The album was called Gyrate. That song was called Danger. Pylon, being a band from Athens, Georgia, chronologically falling somewhere between the B-52s and REM. And you can kind of hear the B-52s, at least in the vocal approach of the singer for Pylon, who was Laura Carter? I think it was Laura Carter. No, sorry. Vanessa Ellison. Who's Laura Carter? Oh, Barbecue Killers. The vocals of Vanessa Ellison, they're a little bit reminiscent of the B-52s, but definitely the musical approach and the instrumentation influenced REM, and they covered multiple songs of theirs. Facts. Before that, we heard Love Tractor, another band from Athens, Georgia, wearing their influences on their sleeve there. That was called Highland Sweetheart from their album Around the Bend. That was released in 1983. Santo and Johnny from 1958 brought us the classic instrumental Sleepwalk, which many of you may be doing at this time, given that it's 6:49 in the morning. And then the set started off, Ala Farka Touré with Rai Cooter brought us a track called Gomni from the album Talking Timbuktu, where Cooter produced and collaborated with Touré in 1994. The set did begin with Abdullah Ibrahim with a track called The Honeybird from his album Banyana, The Children of Africa, released in 1977. Abdullah Ibrahim passed away earlier this week at the age of 92, so I thought I would play a little bit of music by him this morning. And quite honestly, I feel like I should pitch a show here to the WCBN programming management that is called People Who Died, a weekly show featuring the music of whoever passed away in the last week, because it feels to me sometimes like I'm always doing a little tribute to someone who just kicked it. 6:50 now, and I'll be here until 8 o'clock in the morning. 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You can take a look there at for our schedule, our events calendar. You can also listen to shows from the last couple of weeks if you look for the archives link on the far right side towards the bottom of our webpage. I mentioned earlier, tomorrow is Juneteenth. Tomorrow is a notable event for me personally for a less exalted and important reason, and that is that it's Nick Drake's birthday. I've been had fun made of me many times in my life because I periodically will put Nick Drake's birthday on my calendar to remind me so that I can put on a black velvet cape and walk on a beach and brood all day long. So, and there was a period of time where I listened to Nick Drake pretty much every single day, much to the chagrin of my roommates. But we're going to play a few tracks here from Nick Drake. We've got a track from his last recordings in early 1974, and then we'll hear from two of his classic albums. This next track kind of references the deep mental illness that Drake suffered from. It's a little bit out of character for his what people know of his music, but I think it's a great song, so we're going to hear it now. It's called Black Eyed Dog.

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Come fritter and waste your hours with WCBN-FM Ann Arbor. 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

0: I got a bad hangover, baby.
1: Square Walton testifying there with Bad Hangover. That was from 1953. Before that, Fetchin' Bones. We visited the southern, we visited Athens, Georgia for some early 80s indie rock in the first hour. So why not visit Charlotte, North Carolina for some late 80s indie rock with Fetchin' Bones. That was Chicken Truck from their album Galaxy 500, 1987. No one remembers Fetchin' Bones, only if you were from South Carolina, south of North Carolina like I was. Similarly, I'm not sure anyone remembers Dixie Dregs, but I played a track there to remind you. That was called Punk Sandwich. I can't help but feel like they named that song after, you know, to try to stick in, put a stick in the eye of all the kids that were playing their punk rock back in that time period. However, as I note there, I felt like that song sounds like Jean-Luc Ponty joining the Allman Brothers Road Crew and stealing a synthesizer from Steely Dan and then going into the studio with it. But starting the set off was the awesome, magnificent, great Edgar Witterman with Frankenstein. I was really hoping to play you the 9-minute version or even the live 19-minute version, which you can find on YouTube, where Edgar Winter plays every instrument known to man in a solo for about 2 minutes. But all I had was a trash 3.5-minute copy there to start the hour off. The last hour ended with three much quieter songs from Nick Drake, because tomorrow is his birthday. We heard Black Eyed Dog, Place to Be, and Which Will. 7:14 here. I'm DJ Nash. You're listening to Nashing with a G for another 45 minutes. And aren't you glad it's only that much time left? Manon will be here with the syllabus at 8 o'clock, and then coming in at 9, as always, we'll have Mick with Groovosaurus and Manus with Shortstack coming up at 11 a.m. You can find out all about the WCBN schedule if you go to wcbn.org. You can ask me questions like, what were you thinking playing that Dixie Dregs track, if you text me at 734-489-9894, or you can just listen quietly to the next set, which is going to begin here with Gary Newman.

0: Hi, I'm Bridgette Harrington, and I'm here to interview Morris Day, lead singer of The Time. Mr. Day, how are you?
1: Need you ask?
0: I take it then you're fine.
1: Yes, I've been told that.
0: Okay.

sure was a lot of panting in the 1980s on the radio and in funk music. That was The Time with the B-side to 777-9311. The song was called Grace, if you can call it that. Some sage advice: stay at the hotel with the biggest ballroom. Before that, Madam X with Flirt. Who is Madam X? Well, Madam X, scrolling back here to get the freaking LP because he's not prepared. Madam X is a band that was put together by Bernadette Cooper. That's why I rolled my chair back to double check the last name, Bernadette Cooper, who was a member of Climax. So you could think about Madam X as being the equivalent of Vanity Six to Prince there. So, excuse me, Madam X to Climax as Vanity Six is to Prince. So that's Madam X. We heard the song Flirt. Not a well-known band, not a lot of radio play there, but a pretty great song, I thought. Before that, we heard Grace Jones with Art Groupie, and then the set started off with Gary Numan and Metal off his 1979 album Replicas. It's 729 here on WCBN FM Ann Arbor. I have just about a half hour to go where I will continue to play whatever it is I freaking feel like, and you'll like it. Coming up next, we've got a set that will feature some saxophones. We'll start it off with the band Galaxy 500, not known for their sax stylings, but they did do a second version of their song Blue Thunder that is called Blue Thunder with Sax, and that's what we're going to hear right now. This is from an EP in 1980.

Thank you.

0: What's going on, everyone? I'm here with Nari Shin and her set list of music from Korea and reflecting on Seoul, specifically her hometown. So what have we just listened to?
1: All right. So the first song right after the last time we talked was Seoul, Seoul, Seoul by Jo Yong-pil. Jo Yong-pil is one of the greatest singers, songwriters, and performers in modern Korean history, which means post-war, and he's my mother's favorite artist, and this song I really like. The next song was Hymn of Seoul, Seoul Haechanga by Patty Kim, also one of the greatest women singers, songwriters, and performers in modern Korean history. This song was written by her late husband, who was a composer, and he was asked by city government of Seoul in 1960s to create a song that cherishes the city of Seoul. So that was the history of the song. The next song was Hand in Hand by Koreana. And this song was the theme song for the 1988 Seoul Olympic Games. That was the first Olympic game in 8 years where both communist bloc led by Soviet Union and the capitalist bloc led by U.S. both participated together after 1980 Moscow games boycotted by the capitalist bloc and the 1984 L.A. games boycotted by communist bloc.
0: Yeah, wow.
1: It was the start of the globalization for the country of South Korea and the city of Seoul. The next song was by Zoo. The title is At the City Hall Station, Subway Station. City Hall Subway Station is one of the busiest trains, like subway station in the city of Seoul, where different lines cross. And this song features a story in which a man encounters his ex-girlfriend, who now has two kids. So it's about that kind of weird but fun, surprising story.
0: Like, missed opportunities or different, like a different path.
1: Different path. The next song was Seoul City Pop by Iha, two-man band, also like City Pop band. And the current song is by Zion T, singer-songwriter and producer. The title is Yanghua Bridge, meaning one of the bridges, one of the 32 bridges over Han River, Hangang, the major river in the city of Seoul. I lived near Yanghua Bridge for a long time when I was young, when I was little. So when I listen to this song, it reminds me of the time when I lived near Yanghua Bridge. I it might be more than thousands of times that I crossed that bridge. So it really reminds me of that time.
0: That's great. We were talking offline. Honestly, Nari and I have been talking this entire hour, and I feel like Nari needs a podcast because she's been telling all these stories about these songs as well as some really cool stuff. Like one thing we were talking about was, one, there's a lot of ambient sounds of the city in these songs that are woven through, so they're really kind of an homage to the sounds of the soundscape of Seoul. But then also, they're really mellow, and that we were talking about maybe a generational thing. You used to listen to heavy metal. You're a little older than the young crop of college students, but you feel like young students are kind of young people are gravitating to really smoothed out sounds. And you think that's a response to stress?
1: I think so. It's just my opinion, but Koreans know that younger generations are more stressed than before, and I think that could create the following for these like more mellower, easier to listen to kind of songs, rather than the songs or music that would create like a
0: angst and anger. Well, this one is kind of moody. This is the last track of the set. This is from Lee Hyori. Kind of a trip hop, down tempo, but dark. It's pretty dark, right?
1: So this song, the artist Lee Hyori, she was part of a really popular girl group, back when I was in my middle school. That's like mid-90s.
0: Mm-hmm.
1: And then later, she became like a solo performer. And she moved to Jeju Island from Seoul. And this is also about seeing Seoul from that third person or outsider perspective.
0: Interesting.
1: So the another kind of love and hate relationship to where you are from, like the busy city compared to where she moved to, Jeju Island, is an island, really kind of not city, but more of a in nature. So she says in a lot of interviews that she misses Seoul at one point, but she doesn't for some things. So I think it also kind of features that ambivalent emotions.
0: That's great. We are out of time. Okay. Thank you so much, Nari, for being on the show. Mick is in the house, in the wings, and he's going to come online in just a bit. But thank you so much for putting this set together. And thank you all, Ann Arbor, for listening to The Syllabus, the special edition. See you next time.
1: Thank you.

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0: to bring such perfect reproduction to your ears as this sharp note of a small triangle being tapped.
4: Oh, it's time already. Thanks, Manin. I love hearing his special shows. And you get to learn a lot. He got immersed in Korea, and particularly in Seoul. And that's pretty fun. And you learn so much. Anyway, so I wanted to lay back a little bit and let them finish their program. So I wasn't quite prepared, but I popped something on, a short instrumental from the 60s, and then get into the program and talk about what I have planned and what I don't have planned. So anyway, let's start with this. We'll do a little instrumental, and I'll get my act together really quickly.

All right. Let us begin. That was Red River Rock by Johnny and the Hurricanes. Yesterday would have been Syd Barrett's 80th birthday. And you all know who Syd Barrett is, most of you. Anyway, most notably, one of the founding members of Pink Floyd. And I'm not going to play any Pink Floyd this morning because I'm going to dip into some of his solo career after he left the band. So we're going to play a track from The Madcap Laughs. First of all, I've got about 5 or 6 different albums here. So we'll play one from each one. So let's begin with this tune called Terrapin.

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Oh yeah, because the tiger would roam. The little one said, oh my goodness, I must stay at home. 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The zebra mongoose and the dirty hippopotamus, who wallowed in the mud and chewed his spicy hippo plankton food and tended to ignore the word, preferring to survey a herd of stupid water bison. 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

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The poppy birds wave, swing twigs, coffee brands.

All right, we heard some Syd Barrett, who would have been 80 years old yesterday. I just read this morning that someone has a birthday today. Paul McCartney is 84 years old today. I'm not going to play any Beatles, but after the Beatles disbanded, his first album was just called McCartney. And I'm going to play a couple tracks. You'll recognize the first one, but maybe not the second one. They run together. So this is from McCartney on Apple Records, like 1970. Let's see what it says, because I have it here in my hands. Sometimes it doesn't tell you these things. I'll look it up. I'm going to guess 1970, but anyway, let's go.

All right. We heard some Paul McCartney from his first solo album called McCartney, 1970 on Apple Records. We heard Crean, A Crore, and Maybe I'm Amazed. Paul turns 84 today. We heard from Syd Barrett. The first five tracks this morning were Syd Barrett, various tunes. He would have been 80 yesterday. We heard Dark Globe from Still Laughing. We heard Effervescent Elephant and Interstellar Overdrive from a 1970 radio broadcast with members of Pink Floyd from Laughing. And we heard Opel. I thought it was called Opel, but it's O-P-E-L. From Demos, Outtakes, and Rare Acetates, 1967 to 71 on Bare Nodes record label. We heard Gigolo Ant from Barrett, 1970 on EMI. Also from 1970 on EMI, The Madcap Laughs, we heard Terrapin. That was all Syd Barrett. And we started this morning kind of in a hurry, so I grabbed something Johnny and the Hurricanes, Red River Rock, from Presenting Johnny and the Hurricanes, 1958. You're listening to Dave Baby Cortez right now because I've got all these cool short instrumentals for music beds. And that'll give me time to prepare for your next set of music. 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

0: was right.
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It's Groovosaurus with Nick. I'll be here until 11 o'clock. And then Manos will be here with Short Stack. So stay tuned. That set, we started with Dave Baby Cortez, Rinky Dink from Instrumental Golden Goodies, 1963. In front of that, I'm sorry, after that, was Sun City Girls, Baked Asterisk from Wah. The United States of America did Love Song for the Dead Shay from, I think, their one and only album that came out in 1968. Then the Reveling Crooks, we heard Booba Mara from their album From Heaven to Hell from 2005. A very cool band called Available Jelly. Spinatron doesn't know about them, but now they do. That's their cover version of James Brown, I Feel Good. And that made me feel really good. That came out on Ramboy Records in 2000. And then we heard Rouge, their song Have You Seen Gene. It was recorded in 1978, but it's been re-released by the wonderful Cherry Red Records in 2023. It's called, it's a three CD set called Where Were You? Independent Music from Leeds, 1978 to 1989. A whole bunch of fun stuff. I'll be tapping into that over the next, well, throughout the summer. It's a lot of choices. Thanks so much for tuning in. Right now, we're going to hear the Vienna Arts Orchestra.

You are listening to Groovosaurus on WCBN FM Ann Arbor. All right, that's set. We'll go backwards. You just heard Hawkwind. That was their first release. It was a single on Liberty in 1970. In front of that, Fievel is Glock. I believe it was DJ Fred that played some of this about a month or so ago. And so I had to go out and buy it. I really liked them a lot. It was called Love Weapon. It's from their album called Wrong Weikness. So it's RONGWEIKNESS on Fat Possum from 2024. Universe Zero, Le Cabold from the Clivage, Cuneiform 2010. The Golden Arm Trio did 20 Million Ways to Die in Chicago from the TikTok Club on the Rickety Fence Music label. Vienna Art Orchestra did Jelly Roll, but Mingus Rolls Better. From No Time to Ragtime, a very cool double LP on Hat Art. And we started with another one of those 60s instrumentals, Les Cooper, Wiggle Wobble, on Everlast Records, 1963. So we're going to let this cool cat play out. This is King Curtis, Soul Twist.

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All right, you've been listening to Groovosaurus on WCBN FM Ann Arbor. Manos is in the house. Get ready for a short stack coming up at 11. You just heard Roger White, The Mystery of Tallahatchie Bridge. It's the answer to Ode to Billy Joe. Whether he's got the answer or not, I don't know. In front of that, Bumbo's Tinto Brass Band from a 7-inch EP. And funny enough, another 45 I picked up by the Bimbo Shrineheads, also from a 7-inch EP. The Yardbirds did Over Under Sideways Down. Eric Burden in War, Spill the Wine. The Shins did Australia. King Curtis, The Soul Twist. This is Dave Baby Cortez finishing out with The Whistling Organ. Thanks for tuning in.

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Very quiet. 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You are dreaming.

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0: McCoy Tyner finished his career at Blue Note with this album. It's called Asante, and it was released in 1970. Soon after that, he moved to the Milestone label. And we heard Malika. And I would say that Tyner does not hog the stage when on this album. Maybe in a similar way to how John Coltrane was not all over his grand selection, My Favorite Things, where after a while of listening to that, and probably to this tune as well, you forget who the leader is because they're sort of in the background. He gave a lot of space to his co-musicians. Andrew White on alto sax, Buster Williams on bass, Billy Hart on drums, Ted Dunbar on guitar, Mtume on congas, and I guess that's an I, Song I, in quotes, on vocals. Now, I wonder if that's one of those, made-up names for contractual reasons, but I'll read through and see if I can find out. And if I learn something, I will share it with you because that's why I'm here. Also to learn for myself. Good morning. Thank you to Mick. And thank you to everyone who makes this radio station run. My name is Manos, and I'm here to help for an hour. This is Short Stack, and you're listening to it on WCBN. Let's see. And where is it? Oh, it's under P. Let's hear from the birthday boy.
1: Hi, this is Paul McCartney on behalf of Rad. If you're drinking, you can't drive my car or any car. And remember, don't drink and drive. It's just not worth it.
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0: It is 68 degrees right now in Ann Arbor, not at the airport. The airport instrument failed yesterday. Was it yesterday or the day before? Now I can't remember. We had some storms that went through that weren't that severe, but nevertheless it knocked out, or something knocked out, the thermometer at the airport, Ann Arbor Municipal Airport. So I'm using C4874, which is it's a Mattis station, which is, if you're not familiar, and I'm barely familiar, it's like a second level, not quite airport level, but still semi-official temperature over at Rudolf Steiner High School. The dew point is 61, and it hasn't moved much. The overnight low was 63 degrees, and we're only up to 68 now, so it's creeping up slowly. Around the region, cloudy skies. I would call it mostly cloudy, though. Some of the sun is peeking through in a couple of spots. Detroit City Airport, cloudy in 68, same at Metro. Let's see, Adrian is cloudy in 68 as well. Jackson, though, partly sunny in 64. And up at Lansing, cloudy in 62. I was looking at the satellite picture, and it looks like a secondary cold front has gone through in the last few hours. So it's going to drop a little bit more, and I hope it'll dry out the air as well. I do see in the predictions, though, that the humidity will be dropping for the next few hours. Key messages from the National Weather Service. Breezy today with westerly wind gusts of up to 35 miles an hour. They mentioned a few isolated showers, but I think that has already passed with that secondary cold front. For the week, though, slightly below normal temperatures through the rest of the week and into the weekend. And a few showers will pop up from time to time. Let's get to the details for Washtenaw County for Thursday, June 18th. Breezy today, mostly cloudy. Looks like the sun will peak out more as the day goes on, high in the low 70s today. Clear tonight, low in the low 50s, mostly sunny on Juneteenth, which is Friday, high in the mid-70s. Mostly clear Friday night, low 50s. And Saturday, a chance of showers in the afternoon, but otherwise mostly sunny, high in the upper 70s on Saturday. And then Sunday, partly cloudy in the morning, mostly cloudy with a chance of showers in the afternoon, high in the mid-70s. I don't see anything higher than mid or upper 70s coming up through the week, and here and there some showers will pop up. I mentioned the birthday boy, and I only learned it from Mick, because this is where you learn these things, on WCBN. Paul McCartney was born on June 18th. I forgot the year. I think Mick said he was 83, 82, something like that. This to me has been an underappreciated album, and I would like to play the title track. You know, McCartney is one of those people whose lives have been so dissected. The two Mark Lewisohn books alone, maybe there's more than two. We know, like, what Paul McCartney did on I don't know, June 17th, 1976. It's ridiculous how well we know him. And yet still there are places where you can find songs maybe that you've never heard. And maybe this is an example of an album that you're not that familiar with.

the French title Prélude à l'après-midi d'un faun, Prelude to the Afternoon of a Faun in English. And I've always wondered, why prelude? You know, it sounds like there would have been more. And that was the intent of Claude Debussy when he wrote this. He intended this to be the first of three movements, but he changed his mind as he was going. He wanted to concentrate all his ideas into one movement, so he just left the prelude part. It's based to sort of follow loosely a poem called L'après-midi d'un faun, which was there was also a ballet that was, I believe, written after. So the music and the ideas behind it have circulated for a long time. This particular arrangement was done by the Nash Ensemble, although the arranger is David Walker, arranged by David Walter for wind quintet, string quintet, harp, and crotalis. And that was a curious thing. I looked up, I never heard of it. Crotals, it's actually. And they're sometimes called antique cymbals. And I'm looking at a picture of it, and it looks like what you might have as a xylophone, you know, a flat surface but instead of bars, these are small brass discs, and each one is tuned to a different frequency, right? A different note. And the diameter of each disc is about 4 inches. So it looks like a table of CDs, because they're shiny and brass, you know, and as if you were playing CDs instead of bars in a xylophone. So it's a smaller arrangement of what is sometimes arranged for a full orchestra, which is what Debussy started with. And then later he did a version for two pianos. Sort of, I guess this one sort of falls in the middle. And we heard Wings in London Town from the 1978 album by Paul McCartney. He's 84 years old today. Of course, you know, the weather geek has weather on the brain all the time. 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The time is 11:35. Time for events calendar. Today is Thursday, June 18th. Thank you to Mike for updating events calendar so you can tell that these events are fresh. They smell fresh, too. Sonic Lunch has started about 5 minutes ago. Grace Potter is going to be there along with Jenny Ray, and that's at Liberty Plaza at the corner of Liberty and Division Streets. It began a few minutes ago, and it goes till 1:30, so tell your boss, the bus was late or something. That's if you go down there and you only have an hour lunch. If you don't have a boss, lucky you. Alaya L. Agostini, and author of The Juneteenth Story and The Juneteenth Cookbook, is going to speak this afternoon at 3 o'clock at Ann Arbor District Library Westgate Branch. This is at 2503 Jackson Road in the big shopping center over there. And that starts at 2 in the afternoon. Sorry, I told you 3. No, erase that. It starts at 2, ends at 3. And that is the Westgate happening this afternoon. Ann Arbor Summer Festival will feature Danny Darling, Salma Gundi, and Gwyneth Hayes, and that starts at 5 o'clock at Ingalls Mall on North University Avenue. The movie showing tonight is Sinners, and that's starting at 9:45. Weather should be permitting for that. And the Summer Festival continues through June 28th. There's a full schedule and of concerts and events at a2sf.org. A2SF for Ann Arbor Summer Festival. The Hannah Marks Quartet will be at Blue Llama Jazz Club today at 7. And Hannah is a bassist and Marks and leads an acoustic jazz quartet, because Marks is her last name. Two shows tonight, 7 o'clock and 8:30. The North Mississippi All-Stars come to the Arc on Thursday at 8 p.m. The Ferrotones will be at The Last Word on Thursday at 9 p.m. If you're interested, the Summer Festival tomorrow will feature Molly Wop, We Are Scorpio, and the Sunday Circle. Same place, Ingalls Mall, starting again at 5 o'clock. DJ Problematic Black Hottie, which is a former WCBN DJ, will do a set at 10 p.m. The full schedule of concerts and events is available at a2sf.org. I think I told you that. The Phantom AD, Duende, that's up above the colon, I think, and the Lonesome Skeleton Band will be at Ghost Light on Caniff Street in Hamtramck. And that's Friday at 7 p.m. Tommy Stinson from The Replacements will be at Smalls of the Hamtramck Smalls Friday at 7. Terraform, Junk Jazz, and Domes will be at Ziggy's in Ypsilanti on Friday at 7.
Pontiac Trailblazers will be at North Star Lounge at 7. And the Avett Brothers with Mike Patton present... Oh, no. ATTV/PTTN. Isn't that the Catholic television station or something? This is at the Hill Auditorium in Ann Arbor on Friday at 8 p.m. Mike was the frontman of Faith No More and Mr. Bungle. I guess he is the frontman no more. 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

0: 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Welcome you to WCBN-FM Ann Arbor. 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
1: You're listening to Short Stack.

Okay, which one is this one? I do think two volumes up at the same time. Dirty Back Road by B-52s from their second album, Wild Planet. And before that, we heard The Mamas and the Papas and Safe in My Garden. It was a single, actually, and you got to hear, without Mama Cass being in the group for a little while, you got to hear a little more of Michelle Phillips' voice. Jackie DeShannon, When You Walk in the Room, that is her song, later done by the Searchers. Aretha Franklin sang Mr. Big, which is an outtake from Aretha Arrives. And we started with Marvin Gaye and One More Heartache, which was a follow-up hit to Ain't That Peculiar, in case you couldn't tell. We'll wrap up with some lute music. This is Silvius Leopold Weiss's composition. He lived from 1687 to 1750, Prelude and Fantasy in C minor. Yasunori Imamura is playing and doing a lovely job at playing the flute. Stay tuned for a repeat broadcast of Living Writers. Thanks for listening. That's not it. It must be up here. Here it is. I'll learn one day. Have a great Thursday.

0: 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Four tones will follow. The final loudest one marks the exact time.
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0: Good afternoon, and welcome to the Living Writer Show on WCBN FM Ann Arbor. I'm Amanda Yulee, your once in a while host, though it has been a little bit too long since I've been here. I'm here in our Ann Arbor studio with my longtime friend, celebrated writer and activist, National Book Award and Pulitzer Prize finalist, Newbery Medal winner, founder of McSweeney's, and co-founder of the 826 Network of Youth Writing Centers, and honestly, way too many more books and organizations and projects to mention. He has a brilliant new novel out this spring, Contrapposto, and we'll spend this hour talking about that book and more. Welcome to the show, Dave Eggers.
1: Thank you, Amanda. Good job. That was very smooth.
0: Thank you.
1: I have not witnessed you doing this in person. It's very seamless.
0: Well, that was my first question. How will we do? We talk on the phone all the time, but I have yet
1: never done this. I don't think
0: speak to you on a microphone with headphones.
1: You got Frank over there figuring everything out.
0: He's
1: making
0: on
1: sure
0: it.
1: It's all as long as the red light's on. We're good. We got the red light. All right, good.
0: We're good. We're good.
1: Now we're recording.
0: No, we talk all the time, and this will be a fun talk about your new novel, the brilliant Contrapposto. I love it so much. I tell you this a lot, but I'm excited for its release. This show will air in June on its release week.
1: Nice. That's good thinking.
0: Yeah, we're ahead of things here. Yeah, at the Living Writer Show. And then you
1: wouldn't
0: and I
1: have thought of that.
0: Are doing some events together. So we will, this is like the first of a few conversations.
1: Yeah, and I think I'll be back here in 2 months, which is really weird. I think I was telling my son just how many times I've been in Ann Arbor in the last 20 years, and it's a lot for one place.
0: For one spot.
1: Yeah.
0: Yeah.
1: I'm you're, honorary you've had, semi-citizen of Ann Arbor.
0: You know your way around. You know the record store.
1: I don't
0: have
1: to pay taxes yet, but they would have a claim, like, I think.
0: I think so, too. Well, we've been talking about this novel. I feel like you and I have been talking about this novel for a very long time, but that's nothing compared to how long you've been thinking about it and working on it. Do you want to talk about where it started?
1: Yeah, I think, I mean, with a lot of things, there's like a very long gestation period. I mean, there's things I take notes on and that they don't come to fruition for 20 years. So this is one of those. I grew up as a wannabe art student, let's say, and then I went in a different direction eventually, but you know, you store away a lot of thoughts and memories and notes and questions. And so I always thought it would be interesting to talk about, more so than the art world itself or art school itself or anything, with two friends going through that world together. And as that Howard Jones song indicates, it's two friends that they meet when they're eight. And they're not always successfully together romantically. So I used that song, I mentioned it in the book, and now only now hearing it was I realizing, like, oh, one of the reasons that you mention is because it's about this unrequited love, but it's also a song that if you grew up in the 80s, it was everywhere for about 45 years. And I always thought it was such a strange song to be such a big hit because it's so sad.
0: It's bleak.
1: It's so bleak and grim and sort of when you're 14 and you hear this song 40 times a day, this is like the main picture of love and romance and what you have to look forward to sort of that was presented to us, which is like a very sophisticated, very melancholy and bleak look. This is what you have to look forward to. So, you know, I think we're going to play four or five other songs that are mentioned in the book. And that one was just, there's a handful of songs that are just, they were inevitable outside of the music that you yourself would choose. But this is the music that while you're working or in the mall or it's on the radio or whatever, it was just unavoidable.
0: Well, that song, you know, listening to it again in this context, it is pretty bleak. It's pretty sad. But the novel isn't to me at all. I mean,
1: No. No, there was not at all. I mean,
0: it's
1: think
0: joyful.
1: That I definitely didn't want to make it. So there's two characters, Cricket and Olympia, and they meet when they're 8 and 9 years old, and then we sort of follow them through life until they're in their 70s, and the book sort of jumps ahead here and there. Every section jumps ahead about 10 years, and I never wanted to make it like this, you know, sorrowful statement about one person forever in love with the other and never having a chance at you know, that coming to fruition. It's really like they're both very accepting of kind of moving in and out of their each other's lives over mm-hmm. time. And and I think that I wanted to write about friendship over time because I've had mostly the same friends since grade school, and you acquire new friends, which is great. But and then I think that one thing that I don't read a lot about is friends between men and women over decades, which is like so common and so normal, but it's somehow in fiction and film, it's so rare, you know, like you even, yeah. I remember that sort of, you know, when you see it in a TV show, like they'd have to make it a big deal, like that it's like, you know,
0: a
1: show yeah. they have to call platonic to just like underline this can happen. It will. And even then they have to create all this tension about it, which uh-huh. is so strange because it really should be in this century. It really should not be something that we have to like think is so rare and strange and fraught. I mean, I guess when Harry Met Sally kind of wrecked it for mm-hmm, everybody to mm-hmm. sort of think that it can be normal. But I'm saying that even though these two do end up being, you know, romantic here and there, but mm-hmm. But I do think it was really kind of fun to jump ahead 10 years. And when you know somebody from grade school, there's such a shorthand and you feel like you know that person better than anybody and they mm-hmm. can pick up right where they left off. But also there's a resentment that you get sometimes with somebody that knows you from, they know everything. They know about the thing that happened to you in second grade that you wish it had
0: you
1: forgotten.
0: You got in trouble or you did this embarrassing thing.
1: You know,
0: yeah,
1: wet mm-hmm. your pants in the middle of language lab. I wouldn't know anything about that.
0: That's
1: but
0: not a story
1: I know
0: about
1: it
0: you.
1: Happened
0: yeah.
1: to somebody mm-hmm. at some mm-hmm. point. They know your old nicknames that you don't want anyone else to know. And so there's that tension between, you know, this is who I am now. We're going to forget that little part there, this part there. But there's that immense comfort of familiarity and just sort of like the decades that you have together. And so I'm back in the Midwest right now looking at schools with my son and get to see all my old friends from grade school and high school. And I was with two old friends that I've known since I was 10 in Evanston, and just seeing my son see us, watch yeah. us, like the way that the banter works is so like lightning quick, and just I'm just seeing him absorb that. And maybe picture what his friends now are going to, you know, how they're going to be 40 years from now. But I wanted to sort of, so I think the banter between cricket and Olympia is quite barbed in a lot yeah. of places. And, but I think that, hopefully people that have had those old friends can identify with that a little bit and recognize, how you don't need to play nice. In some places you can be quite honest with each other. And it comes from a place of love, but I feel like sometimes they struggle and cricket struggles with loving Olympia over all these decades, but every so often wanting to shake free of some of her assumptions and presumptions about him.
0: Mm-hmm. Well, that long-term relationship, I think, is so interesting because, as you were saying, in fiction and film, very often we're working up to a moment, and it's like, that's the culmination, the eye contact, the touching the hand under the table. And you have those, they keep going throughout the book. And so as a writer, I'm interested in the momentum that you built. Mm-hmm. They're still building, you know, decade after decade, that tension is there, that connection. I mean, how did you put that together? It's a page turn. It's a longer book, but absolutely you can't stop reading when you start because it has that propulsion.
1: Well, it doesn't have I don't think it has a traditional shape, right? Where you uh-huh. build up to whatever, they get married and then they, you know,
0: right.
1: it
0: That's
1: falls
0: the...
1: apart or anything like that. Not to spoil anything, but let's say they, you know, I think that most people's lives are utterly shapeless. They don't have a apex where, you know, the love is, you know, reaches this one point and then it's very easily described and it descends. Or there's no easy geometric shape to anybody's life, whether you're married or not, or with an old friend or a group of friends or anybody or any. So I think, you know, when you see like a film that was very honest about like the many, many stages of life between two people, and that they, and how sort of, you know, knowing somebody as these people do for 65 years, it's going to have a, you know, like the Henry James expression, like a big baggy monster, right? Mm-hmm. Of it, that he would describe how a novel, you know, is shaped. And I tried to give it some structure in that I think it's seven different sections of their lives that are discrete, and there's sort of discrete chapters that you can sort of are standalone moments between these two. And I kind of feel like you can put them in any order and they still, you'll still recognize the same people. But I hadn't really thought about it that way. Now that you say it, like there isn't a one moment where everything changes or whatever, but there's seven moments or seven stages at of least. Life where pretty significant things happen, and how do they react to them together, and how do they push through together in these stages of their life. And in between, there's quite a lot of time when they're apart, which I think is what we witness in the book, is the times that they're together, because then they might not see each other for 5-10 years. And you sort of, as a reader, have to fill in between, which I always love doing that as a reader. I love it when books jump forward and give me, as a reader, a role to play to sort of like fill in between. And it's not so difficult. The reader can do it. They don't need their hand held. And sometimes as authors, we forget how smart readers are. Not that we forget, but that we feel like we have to explain every last thing, which is really not the case. You really can.
0: No readers want that. They do not want it all explained.
1: Sometimes like a, whatever, in the movie world, an executive will expect you to, you know, or want you to explain every last thing. And I think every year it's getting a little bit more that way, you know.
0: Explainy, you mean?
1: Well, and then, you know, that there was an actor that was talking about how one of the streaming executives, I won't name which streamer, but they expect the plot to be retold to the viewer every 10 minutes, like basically look at the camera and say, this is a movie about a bank heist and here's where we are with the bank. I mean, and truly you will get those notes for sure with any film, but book readers are a different breed. And I think that it's such a participatory process, like a reader, that chemistry between a reader and a book, where they're really participants in it. You know, they're the cinematographer of the book. They're sort of filling in all of these spaces. You can sometimes just gesture at something and they totally understand what's going on. And so it's been nice to see with this book, early readers totally understand these two.
0: Get it.
1: And they get it. And I don't have to over-explain a whole lot. And a lot of things I was, as a writer, sometimes you're checking after you're done. You're like, did this come through or did I need to? No, it was all kind of intuited. And so those are the most satisfying experiences, I think, when you can do as little as you want to do and the reader will sort of infer and fill in and complete and color in and, you know, all of those things.
0: Well, no shade to film, but film is something you usually sit and watch in 2 hours. And with a book, you're spending so many more hours away from it. You read it and then you go away and your mind is working and kind of enjoying, you know, the story in different layered ways. So,
1: yeah, you know, that's a really good point. I read in the mornings for about an hour, hour and a half. And then the whole day happens in between. You come back, you have to settle back in and remember where you were, but you're bringing all everything that happened to you in between to it. But I think we're on the both of the opinion that this is the premier art form that humans can
0: we
1: create.
0: We both like books? Yeah. I mean, is that a thing that we have in common?
1: Everything else is a very, very distant second. no offense to Frank and music. Frank. We both love music, but
0: film music, yes.
1: It's
0: books are different.
1: I really do think that I've had a very banal, but I had to write it down sort of thought, like if I were talking to young people that were skeptical about books, like it is time travel for sure. Mm-hmm. It is a multiverse. To put it in sort of maybe terms that a sci-fi movie fan would like, you're for sure living multiple lives.
0: Yeah.
1: You're absolutely time traveling. I'm reading a book right now that takes place in sort of like 1930s Paris, and I'm 100% there. You know, I mean, there's no doubt that I've lived in this time because of this book. I understand every like fabric of that mm-hmm. time and feel really, and I spend a lot of time in late 1800s San Francisco in the last couple of years reading dozens of books from that era too. And so I think that the participatory part of reading is, I think, sort of undersold or underrated because it's everything else is presented to you. I mean, at least mm-hmm. film is given to you. You don't mm-hmm. participate in film.
0: Yeah,
1: you're really passive. But with books, you're at least 50% of the work is being done by you.
0: It's the whole difference between reading something on your phone and reading something, you know, in a book. Right? It's that.
1: No one would read on their phone, would they? Do people do that?
0: Read books on their phone?
1: Yeah, that shouldn't
0: be
1: legal.
0: Of course they do.
1: I thought that was banned.
0: Yeah, we're going to ban it next year.
1: But
0: first, we're going to hear the next song that you chose.
1: How could you read a book on your phone? Isn't it too small?
0: Am I the first person telling you that people have read books on their phone?
1: I never know anything.
0: Yeah.
1: I know about the Kindle and stuff, but that's like much bigger
0: type. Well, not your phone. Your phone is not.
1: Yeah.
0: Yeah.
1: No, but even an iPhone, it would seem to me to be way too small, that type. But I mean, I have, I'm totally agnostic. If it's all you can do and you're traveling and I have older friends that are in their 80s, they can't carry a bunch of books around. So I'm whatever works, but we do know that
0: not for
1: reading
0: me,
1: on paper is
0: superior. Yes.
1: For sure superior. And you retain a lot more for sure, but whatever you can do, it's all fine.
0: Better for you. Shall we have Frank cue up the next song?

0: All right. This is the Living Writers Show on WCBN FM Ann Arbor. I'm Amanda Yulee, hosting today with Dave Eggers. We're here to talk about Contrapposto. We just listened to one more of the song selections, which was decidedly bleak. Thank you for bringing that energy to the Living Writers Show, Dave.
1: I think that song actually, it does have a maybe positive message. It was written by Paul Williams. If you remember, like, he wrote a ton of songs in the 70s, and he was on every variety show. He's kind of like a shaggy-haired, smaller guy with big glasses, and I'd never heard this song. I buy a lot of, like, vinyl for a dollar in bins and stuff, and so I can experiment. I'll see a record.
0: Sounds like
1: with
0: my husband, who's across the way here.
1: So I'd never, I hadn't heard Helen Reddy since the early, maybe late 70s, and I Am Woman, and you know, and then I saw that record for a buck and I bought it, and I came across that song, which I thought was really, really pretty. And I look for sort of extremely pretty passages in songs, and I thought that had a really nice melody. And it's about what if they were, two people were kind of leave society and run away, what would they say? Could we do it? Could we build a life somewhere apart from all of this?
0: A lot of Americans are thinking about
1: now. Right?
0: So I thought, that's not the worst idea.
1: It's a favorite of Cricket's grandfather, Silas, who has Cricket sort of play records for him at the beginning of the book. And I thought that would be a very Silas type of song.
0: A very Silas selection.
1: The right era and everything. But I like it a lot.
0: Well, I want to ask you about Silas. You know, people will understand, are already understanding this book that you've written, Contrapposto, about to be about two people. And it is about Cricket and Olympia. But I think we really meet Cricket in many ways through Silas, his grandfather, through Cricket's mother. You know, I think all these people are shaping him and teaching him how to love and how to connect.
1: Yeah, I mean, he's a kid. He's the only child that grows up in sort of rural Indiana in the 70s and 80s. And his mother has a very annoying to Cricket boyfriend or a semi-stepdad figure in the house. And but so that's the grandfather, Silas, lives in the basement in sort of like this florid kind of humid jungle that's in the Midwest in the middle of winter. He keeps this sort of kind of hothouse atmosphere, and Cricket just gets to draw on the floor next to him and sort of create worlds on the page, whether it's space or dragons or whatever he likes to draw. So, and sort of, you know, Silas early on kind of gives him the tools to survive forces outside himself that are that he can't control, let's say, you know, comparing the stepdad or the boyfriend to the weather. This is just, these are conditions outside that you would dress for or avoid, or, you know, this isn't, and I think it's a lesson to anybody dealing with
0: life. It takes most people many more years to learn that lesson, that there are things you just have to roll with and that they're just existing conditions.
1: Yeah, right? You put on a coat, you know, it's like there's the old Scandinavian saying, there's no bad weather, just bad clothing,
0: bad,
1: you know,
0: coats.
1: Or, you know, bad preparation. And the other thing that Cricket is told by Silas is he sits and he draws worlds on the page, and Silas is like, well, as long as you can draw, as long as you can create, like, you just created this universe, you know, that we have on the wall, and that, you know, other setting on over there, you can sort of manufacture your own world, your own circumstances. You can escape from, you know, some minor annoyance with this other man in the house by, you know, sort of retreating or creating your own world. And I think a lot of people, introverted or semi-introverted kids, would sort of, I think we all knew that, you know?
0: Yeah.
1: And I've been, you know, you were running 826 Michigan for many years, and we started 826 Valencia in San Francisco. And it's something I've told kids for 23 years now, which is like, you can, whatever's going on outside your life, you can control what's on the page, and you can control your narrative.
0: Yeah.
1: And so you can get it right on the page. And here's who I am, and here's what I want, and here's who I love. And all of that is very controllable. And it's a reason why we teach writing to kids, because outside of it being an empowerment in a society that where words matter and where self-empowerment can come from a young person being able to articulate what they want and need and how the world might be better, you can also say who I am to your teacher, to your parents, to society. And here's what my life is. And so these days, when the horror of giving up one's voice to AI or, you know, or thinking that it doesn't matter or thinking that a machine might as well speak for you is the most dystopian thing that's been in the history of humankind. It's the one thing we have is our own voice and our own narrative.
0: Yeah.
1: And if you were to cede that to an unthinking machine, then we're cooked. You know, as a human, you're cooked. As a species, we're cooked. It's the one thing we have, which is that separates us from machines and animals, is the ability to tell stories and to make art. So anybody that thinks that there's any role for AI to play in any part of the creative process is sadly mistaken.
0: And everything, I think, in this book, everything between Cricket and Olympia, even when they are not in the same place, it's so human. It's so physical. I mean, there's a lot about physical bodies, which we can talk about in a minute, but there's also this honesty and this humor, which maybe, can you talk about the humor a little bit, about how funny you made them together? Because they really are. And that's the most human thing, is to be able to laugh. You know, AI doesn't ever get that
1: right. Yeah. No, I mean, I don't know if it was just a way that you grew up in, you know, this part of the country in the 70s and 80s, but it was all just ripping each other to shreds for entertainment. Like, it was, you had to have a very thick skin and it moves very fast. And, you know, it's no wonder that, you know, people like Bill Murray grew up down the street from me and David Letterman in Indiana at around the same time. This is where we got our sense of humor, or at least it was reflected by that kind of thing. So Cricket and Olympia have a lot of that kind of banter and that kind of rhythm with each other. And, you know, it is a book about the visual arts and about drawing and about drawing from life and all of that. And which really, I guess it's not, you don't always have that, a lot of overlap with that and humor. You know, it's a very self-serious group of people sometimes. And I think that's much of what I wanted to, you know, some of the themes that are explored is just how, for whatever reason, especially in the 20th century, visual artists felt it necessary to take themselves so seriously, to be able to take the art form seriously. There was no room for any humor whatsoever.
0: It's like a defensiveness,
1: It's a defensiveness, like, listen, we're going to build it, we're going to prop it up with theory, we're going to prop it up with art speak, we're going to just make sure it's impenetrable.
0: This is important.
1: And to tell you, whereas there's really no other art forms that have to take themselves, that have to kind of create this illusion of seriousness to make sure that the person thinks you're serious, which you wouldn't find even in classical music or anything. There isn't this level of pretension in any other art form, nor has there ever been. And it sort of hit its peak in like the 60s, 70s, and maybe early 80s with visual art, where just the, you know, there would be 280 pages of theory about some painting of that was just done with latex red paint on a canvas and think like, well, all right, you know, if you don't love it, you don't understand it. And there was just this distancing and this just vast buttressing and sort of walls and mirrors and theories and everything to kind of any doubters in their place. And so it approaches a lot of that. And I think Cricket is a person that loves to just draw the figure and draw traditionally in a way, and wants to learn those techniques that Rembrandt would have known. And it's very hard to find that. And that was the case in the world in the 60s and 70s.
0: Analog.
1: It was extremely difficult to find anybody that would teach these things. And luckily, we happen to be now in a period where we're back to a pluralistic approach to visual art. Like, any any form you want to make art, it's accepted. And you'll find it in a contemporary art museum, such as everything, abstraction and representational art and figurative art and conceptual art. It's all on an equal footing, which as it should be. I love all of it. I love conceptual art and I love a lot of abstraction. And, you know, I happen to really love figurative and narrative art too. But there was a time when there's this sort of pyramid of importance. Yes. And, you know, certain things were very low on it, and then certain things were very high. And you know, of the two characters, you know, Cricket is more of the sort of visceral, handmade, you know, I guess traditional, but also very just kind of, you know, he doesn't feel like he really needs to go far beyond like the human figure because of the beauty, and it's always different and every figure is different, and why not represent something that's so beautiful and in front of us and that we all share? Why do we have to move beyond it? Mm-hmm. Right?
0: Like, and it's vast. It's a topic that people have been studying for
1: sure.
0: How long? Yeah.
1: And to think that everything, to progress as an art form, we have to eliminate what came before us is very strange. Mm. It's very nihilistic, and it really is uniquely violent in the visual arts. We must destroy what came before.
0: It's no good. Yeah.
1: And instead of like, well, we're going to experiment here, but we also have this thing that we've been doing and we know that it works and we're going to shoot out and experiment there. There should be a way to where everybody's welcome. But we did go through a period where it was violently destructive and violently opposed to the past. And that was weird. I came up through that period, and we all look back on it as a period of like incredible a rupture and a sense of that we can't all coexist, that at one point there's a professor that compares some of the people to, you know, the Khmer Rouge and Pol Pot and stuff, and just like eliminating anybody that knows how to do anything or knows anything in the same way that they had eliminated the intellectuals. And
0: can you talk a little bit about, there's a scene in the book that's this art critique gone absolutely amok. And I would love for you to talk about that.
1: I think group critiques are one of the worst things humans have ever invented. And if you were going to take a bunch of young, sensitive, extremely sensitive, because artists tend to be some of the more sensitive people on earth, and that's what makes them able to make art. They're sensitive. They sense things. They are delicate. They feel deeply. That's why they're artists, and that's what makes them great and are necessary to a society. And then you put them all, you put 20 of them together, and you say, all right, destroy one of 19 of you. I want you to destroy number 20. And as an adult, I'm going to join in. It's a very, very strange idea. I don't know how it came about. It's totally misguided. There should never, never be a group critique ever again in human
0: Let's
1: history.
0: End them.
1: They're so sensitive. Kids are so sensitive, and these students are so sensitive. And there's no corollary in human life outside of art school where you sit there and 20 people come at you all at once and just have to say, well, I don't like the upper corner there. And if it's up to 20 people to come up with something to say, they're all going to say something. Oh, I don't like the green part. And that little, I mean, they're going to come up with something.
0: Yeah.
1: So then you end up with 20 sets of notes, and they all cancel each other out. None of them are coherent. Some of them are barely thought through. And they've only had 2 minutes to think because they've been looking at the painting for 2 minutes. So it's such a misguided idea. And it just shows like, you know, we've gotten to a point with art education where there's just so many practices that have no basis in, they don't achieve any of the goals that we set out to do. Does a 4-year art school produce a better artist than some other program? And the question is an open one. A lot of times it's not. There might be a different model, or go back to the apprentice model, or go back to a lot of these models that existed for 1,000 years. And they might be more conducive to elevating a talented person, making them more able to do what they want to do. Instead, we do find again and again, everyone knows two people. We were talking about a mutual friend of ours that was utterly broken in art school. Yes. And everybody knows 10 of these people that were just broken in half by this process. And so we should learn from that and say, what is the best way to sort of encourage an artist and make them better?
0: Well,
1: and I think that there are certainly ways to do it, but you know, a mass abattoir where people come together and just come at each other is definitely not the way.
0: Not the way. This is the Living Writers Show on WCBN-FM, and we're talking to Dave Eggers today about his new novel, Contrapposto, and we're talking about art school, and I think we're going to hear another song in a minute, but I want to come back to art school, and I want to come back to something we also have in common, which is young writers and encouragement and sort of how art is made, because we don't need 19 ganging up on the 20th, but we do need encouragement, right?
1: Yeah.
0: Like I want to talk about that when we come back, if that sounds good to you.
1: Yeah.
0: Okay.

0: how'd you have to get so drunk and leave me on that way?
1: And that was Joni Mitchell. I'm Amanda Yulee here on Living Writers. We're talking to Dave Eggers this afternoon, getting ready for the release of Contrapposto, his new novel. Can you talk about, in all the books that you've edited, written, been part of, can you talk about that process that we were talking about before, about input from others, encouragement and input? We don't have 19 people coming after you on
2: I think 19 is great, but this is just very practical advice, mm-hmm. because you're a book editor and, uh-huh. and a book publisher at McSweeney's, and I've been doing that since high school. I was an editor at a literary mm-hmm. magazine, and then college. And I think one-on-one editing is the key to all everything for me. I love editing books. I know you like editing books. And I love working directly with that author to sort of help them, you know, make it what they want it to be, make it its best self. And if I finish a draft of something, I'll show it to one person. Like mm-hmm. you see things right after my spouse, Vendela, Vita, who's a novelist, she'll see things first, and then you see them second, usually. And then you go sequentially through. Mm-hmm. And each person will give you some notes. You make the book a little better. You fix a few things. Mm-hmm. They see things that you didn't see, and then you show it to the next person. And I feel like it's the same thing with visual art, with anything. If you go sequentially one-to-one, one-on-one, then you have a very civilized...
1: Yes.
2: very personal and even private way to improve something. If I were to put up a draft of a book on a screen and have 20 people
1: come on,
2: like, fucked up that part there, and you know, there's a typo there. I mean, you'd feel just embattled, and it's not the right way. But to get other people's perspective on what you've done. I mean, I learned probably more than anything about writing when I was an undergraduate at University of Illinois working for the Daily Newspaper. I never took really any creative mm-hmm. writing classes. Mm-hmm. I don't have a degree in creative writing or master's or anything. I worked at the newspaper, and my fellow students who were editors 2 years older than me were unbelievably great editors, and they examined mm-hmm. every word and fought every phrase, and like anything lazy, they would hold you to it. Hold you accountable, and then one-on-one, we would spend 3-4 hours on a 400-word article or 500-word. And so
1: one-on-one is the 826 model, really,
2: right? It's the same
1: right?
2: thing
1: it's
2: we do. It's like you set up a tutor
1: yep.
2: with one person, with one young person, and you go through it, and that person's your coach and your champion and your advocate, and we're even more gentle with these students because they're 12 or 14, yeah. and who could be more sensitive than somebody that age? But you need that kind of private, quiet way to sort of...
1: And the writing gets better.
2: And the writing always gets better.
1: Yeah.
2: And so same thing as, you know, there's still MFA programs out there where they'll all critique a story altogether, which seems...
1: Nightmares,
2: and you'll yeah. never hear anybody say, "I'm so glad I got yeah. 18 sets of notes at once. They really helped me so much."
1: Well, the premise is that the writing will get better, or the art, or whatever it is, will get better if everyone agrees that it's good. You know,
2: and right? That's and then you just shave down anything interesting about it. You
1: wrong.
2: Really should be yeah. ready for at least a third of those people to hate it. And then you might have something interesting
1: and good.
2: So, but yeah. you know, then if you shave down anything objectionable to anybody, like what, when? Was art by committee ever a good idea? And it becomes art by committee to some extent. Yeah. So I think I love MFA programs, but I really do think that they should be, you should do the same thing, sequential private notes, let's say. And
1: yeah. So Contrapposto is, I think, you know, we've talked about this, takes place over many years, 60, 70 years, and has, for that reason, I think a real timeless quality. But one of the timely things about this book for me is it's the current events and the politics and the war that takes place in, sort of in the background of parts of this book. How do you think about weaving in real events into fiction? You can maybe talk a little bit about the the conflict.
2: There's, you know, they're in college during the first Gulf War with George Herbert Walker Bush when he invaded, you know, Kuwait or drove the Iraqis away from Kuwait. And I happened to be in college during that time. Imagine that. And when it was, when the draft was a real worry and, you know, I was at a big state school. So I had three friends that went over. They were National Guard and they only made it as far as Germany. But it was very real. Two of my roommates were gone, you know. And so
1: it's a real thing.
2: I think that we live in a we're so inured to war and conflict and violence here that we forget that this country has only not been at war. Well, we've been around 270 years now, or 60 years, I forget. But around there, there's only been 15 years we haven't been at war. I mean, so we forget, like,
1: what is peace?
2: There was that one, there was that, which one was that? And we forget that how close we've been to reinstating the draft here and there. And here we are now, where everybody of draft age is automatically registered now for the draft as of, what, a couple of months from now. And so I like to not forget that, especially as Americans, we're never very far from some conflict, even if it's on the other side of the world, and how often we, as a place of welcome, on the other flip side of things, like his first art teacher is a Romanian refugee, and he doesn't quite know that at the time, but we can put it together later. And it just so happens that back then, art people will know that all the classically trained sort of academy, you know, the academies that really taught classical training still were mostly in Europe, not Europe, well, Europe somewhat, but even more so Eastern Europe, Russia and China were still teaching classical techniques, and they still do today, but especially in the time when the rest of the world had abandoned that. So Romanian refugee comes back, and that's the only place he can learn sort of some classical techniques. But
1: yeah.
2: You can't really. I mean, later there's an interaction with the Bulgarian refugee, and you know, I think that you don't have to look far to find people who have fled

0: to working in the visual arts that I think he and a lot of visual artists are like, anything to do with where materiality, where I get to like make something. He's very good with carpentry and anything related to that. Ends up breaking old cruise ships, you know, on the shores of Pakistan, and which is really a thing, you know, all of those ships, they don't just get sunk, they get broken up piece by piece for scrap metal and, and other things. And so it sort of explores like he doesn't ever have the ambition necessarily to make his some of his talents and skills into kind of sort of traditional New York visual art career, but and I don't think he ever misses any of that. He seems like, you know, pretty content wherever he is, as long as he's able to create something or to make something with his hands every day. So there is kind of not a lot of technology in this book, let's say. Having written a couple novels about it, I was really happy to not, you know, have to include any sort
1: human
0: of mentions
1: physical
0: of,
1: novel.
0: Yeah, I mean, it's really weird that, you know, I barely use technology in the modern, in the sense that I think, you know, a lot of people do these days, but so it's strange that I wrote two books about the tech world, because it's really not my life, or this is a little bit closer to how I live and the things I really love and think about.
1: Earlier when we were talking, I think you said something about attending art school and then going in a different direction, which I actually wrote down because I thought it was it's funny knowing you, because I think of you as an artist. You are an artist.
0: Yeah, and I still draw and make prints and paint and stuff, but not in the way that it's not like
1: you do other things.
0: Deadly serious practice. I mean, the stuff I make is, I do it for fun. We do it to raise money for some of our nonprofits.
1: Talk about the fun part. Because
0: it's always fun.
1: Yeah. What does art do that's
0: but that's
1: fun
0: the thing.
1: In
0: and this is
1: life.
0: What Cricket, I think, struggles with. It's like at one point he makes one painting that he loves, and then Olympia, who is his gallerist at the time, is like, well, now you got to make five more. And he's like, well, I wanted to make the one. I don't have five more in me. I'm not going to make a series just to like fill the walls. But that is much of what it takes. And I'm not saying it's right or wrong, but he won't careerize, I guess, his practice, which I'm not endorsing his way, because I think if he were more serious about it, maybe he'd make a living at it and he wouldn't be shipbreaking in Pakistan. but it is like an honest decision that he's making. And I know plenty of people that love, or that have a lot of talent, that love making art, but they can't make it a career. And I respect that too. And so I think that Olympia and Cricket, obviously, this is the title, contrapostal, like counterposition. These are two people that look at it from different perspectives. And she's much better at making art into a living. And she wants desperately to help him do that too, but he's resistant to it. And I assiduously want to make sure that I'm not saying one is the better way. I think that the reader can really look at and see themselves in either one, or see the point of view in either one of their ways of approaching it. But together, they sort of represent, you know, maybe the two aspects of art making or life in the arts.
1: Well, there's a lot of back and forth. And I mean, there are times when the reader is frustrated with either of them.
0: Yeah.
1: At different times for their approach to this very issue. You know, there are times when Olympia says, just make another painting, just do it, you know, and he doesn't want to, and you think he should.
0: Yeah.
1: It's in his best interest, right?
0: I mean, it's funny, an old friend of mine since 10 read it, and she was like, well, I really didn't like Olympia in this chapter. I was like, well, it was good. You know, this is not a self-help manual.
1: It's
0: this
1: meant
0: is not,
1: to stir
0: it's
1: emotions.
0: Not supposed
1: that's,
0: to tell
1: that's
0: you
1: the right thing.
0: How to live. And I think we are, honestly, this is another little commentary, my mini op-eds in the middle of this. But we are in an era, I think more so than others, where people are sometimes forgetting, like, books and novels especially are not the protagonists, and are not always behaving as they should.
1: Yeah. It's a story, first of all.

0: hope and that yeah, we can recognize that, and we don't either. We don't. Oh, they're not. These are not pamphlets about how to go through life. And I find myself more often than ever, sort of sometimes talking to folks that are like, "Well, I didn't really think they should be doing that thing." What is a story? How does a story work if, like, the person wakes up and does the right thing every time, every minute of the lit? Well, there's no story there. So
1: people forgot about
0: novels.
1: Boy,
0: what about Raskolnikov? Like, what about him? Like, he really, there's some people that have done some bad things in novels mm-hmm, before. Mm-hmm. What
1: it's
0: should
1: happened.
0: We do?
1: It's
0: but,
1: happened.
0: You know, I think if you can see them as human beings, that err and that meander and that change and that come back together and that forgive each other and accept the three-dimensionality of each other and the shared history, and then you might, if you are also such a person of three dimensions and textures and histories
1: and humanity
0: and contradictions, then maybe you'll see something of yourself in these two.
1: I think people will. We are speaking to Dave Eggers about his new novel, Contrapposto, which is many, many words. And how many illustrations?
0: No idea.
1: 15 something?
0: Numbers. I'm not going to.
1: No, that's not a
0: number.
1: Anytime
0: you ask me a number, the quick answer is I don't know.
1: I think it's so rare to have a contemporary novel that's illustrated in the beautiful and important way that this one is. It's just such a gorgeous surprise.
0: If
1: for
0: you
1: the
0: want
1: reader.
0: Some semi-naked people
1: oh, is
0: in
1: that,
0: your novels.
1: This is the marketing part of this.
0: Yes.
1: We're talking about why
0: if
1: you should
0: you
1: buy
0: like
1: the book.
0: If you like some hints of nudity on the cover and then some more nudity.
1: I would call it heavy nudity inside
0: heavy
1: the book.
0: Nudity. Yeah. All right. Amanda mm-hmm. calls it heavy nudity.
1: Mm-hmm. That's fair.
0: You know, this is life drawing. This is what he learns in high school. Is to draw from the nude model, which is a revelation for, you know, sheltered kid. But if any, and I recommend anybody takes a life drawing class like tomorrow, because it'll take you 30 to 40 seconds from thinking it's some titillating, interesting, forbidden thing to really just seeing it as shapes and bodies and lines and getting
1: something
0: into the
1: anatomy.
0: Something
1: everyone has.
0: Yeah, and I think that, and especially for high school students, I mean, I took classes in Chicago when I was a, you know, young person. I was drawing from the nude, you know, starting at 13, I guess, and nothing is ever mysterious to you after that. Like, it really, it's not like it takes romance out of your life or like the fascination with the body or anything. It doesn't remove any of that, but it does. You understand people. You can see a 60-year-old man or woman in front of you and you're 13. You're like, oh, that person is still captivating, beautiful, and mm-hmm. their muscles are fascinating. And sometimes you think, boy, that person looks so much younger than I thought they would at 60. And they're so open to me and, you know, all of us in front. It was like...
1: It's an equalizer.
0: It's a beautiful experience while also being rigorous art practice and you're trying to get things, you know, right or make them look interesting. But as a way to empathize with people from all walks of life and, you know, ages and everything, the life drawing classes should be just required at some point. And it also just demystifies the human body, too. Where especially now when we're, you know, airbrushing everybody or filtering everybody and everybody even more so than the 80s and 90s, having this unrealistic idea of what the body should look like. This is like, oh, it's flawed. Mm. There's a scene here in the book in a Parisian atelier, and I thought, well, I should go to Paris and sort of just make sure I have it right. So I went to this really famous studio that's been around for probably open for 150 years without changing at all. And I just walked in last minute. I said, do you have any classes? Oh, there's one going on right now. And I happened to in on one. And the woman modeling was easily 85. Mm. But to see that, like, how strong she was and how, you know, beautiful she was. And, like, there's no mystery to the figure even at, and how, you know, sort of fearless she was, I guess, about showing herself and doing some really interesting poses too. And it's a incredibly empowering experience to have, and you have such infinite respect for the people that do it. And then to see 50 people in that crowd, in that class, all interpreting the body in all of these different ways. Anyway, it's a central part of the book. And so some of Cricket's drawings are in the book. So whether you see it as this, you know, incredibly heightened spiritual experience, or you just want to see some naked drawings, either way,
1: we have it all.
0: We've got them in there. With no extra cost.
1: No,
0: it comes with the price of the book.
1: It's just part of the deal. Dave Eggers, thank you so much for joining us on Living Writers. Your first time on the show, although your umpteenth time in Ann Arbor, I believe.
0: Yes, umpteenth is a good number.
1: I think that's about right.
0: I don't like hard numbers.
1: We don't like to
0: And
1: quantify.
0: I will say for all your readers out there, this is the strangest studio that anyone's ever created. There's paintings on the wall of famous musicians, all of whom look like the undead. They look like all the undead versions of themselves, and they're all done on pegboard, so they all have 40 or 50 holes in their face. So looking at Frank Zappa with 30 holes in his face is really unsettling. And so that's, I guess, the sequel to this. We'll
1: that's
0: talk about who made these
1: conversation that we will
0: who
1: have.
0: And why made these portraits, and how are we gonna, what kind of nightmares will we have tonight because of them? Thanks, Amanda.
1: Thanks for being here.

0: Dr. Beanworth will see you now. Right in here, please.
1: How are we doing here today? All right, just sit back, relax, open your mouth there, and give me a nice big ah.
2: Yeah, don't know what that was about. That was our robot. But now we're back to live music on WCBN. This is Teacher Patty here hanging out with you for the next hour. We're going all over the place, several decades, genres, all sorts of things. Hopefully you will enjoy it. Come along for the ride here. Let's get started with a song from a movie I have actually not seen. I understand it is really rough. I've read like the description on Wikipedia, and I was like, oh, I don't know. However, I do love this song. Folk Implosion, Natural One, WCBN FM, Ann Arbor.

the Turtles here on WCBN FM Ann Arbor. Teacher Patty here with you. That was dedicated to my better half, Ken. Our wedding anniversary is tomorrow, 11 years ago tomorrow, but we've been together since, let me think, 2011, so 15 years. Best years of his life, just kidding. Well, I hope so. Anyway, that was for him. Before that was Elvis Costello watching. What's that, watching the detectives? No, it wasn't. That's what I put. I have to fix that. Sorry about that one. That was actually The Imposter. I have to fix that on my little, I don't know, how did that happen? Anyway, The Love and Spoonful, Summer in the City. And that was from a compilation record that says on it, K-Tel. If you remember, if you're of a certain age, you may remember the K-Tel records. Yeah, I had to play that. Before that, The Smithereens, Behind the Wall of Sleep. Excellent, excellent concert. My first husband and I saw them in one of those like rewind 80s concerts, and they were far and away the highlight of that particular show. Black Flag, their cover of Louie Louie, which if you look up the lyrics, really says nothing untoward or obscene. So I don't know what that was all about. Before that was The Mutants, a tribute to Russ Meyer. That is what we call in the biz a bathroom song, ladies and gentlemen. That's why that went on. Rex and Effects, Shake Your Rump. I hope you were indeed shaking your rump. You were heeding the call. I certainly was. Earth, Wind & Fire, Boogie Wonderland, The Beat, Rock and Roll Girl, kicked off the hour with Folk Implosion and Natural One. It is now just about 1:33 here on a, it was nice weather. It was a little chilly. I got lunch. I ate it outside and was like, why am I doing this? It is really windy and cold, but you know, it's still June, so it's all pretty good. I'm still about a half hour of music here. I have, you know, I just pulled random stuff. I found the collection stack with all the different songs, kind of like a K-Tel compilation, but not. I did somehow, some way in there was a Quincy Jones album that I pulled out. I'm not going to play anything from it, but if you are a woman of a certain age, you may remember the song Just Once from the movie Last American Virgin. Oh my God, I got PTSD when I looked at that, because that is a very sad movie. It's, oh my gosh, the ending, you're like, what? Yet, we, you know, it was one of the few things we had on VHS in the 80s, so we watched it like 100 times, but I saw that and I was like, nope, and I put that back where it should go. We're going to get back in the music here with another song for Ken. This was actually our wedding song. I don't remember much of the wedding day because it goes by quite quickly, but I do remember our friends clearing a space in Cobblestone Barn and us dancing to this song from probably the greatest album ever, Pet Sounds. This, of course, is God Only Knows by the Beach Boys. Happy anniversary, Ken.

All right, we're coming back from Surf City there, ladies and gentlemen, WCVN FM, Ann Arbor. Teacher Patty here with you for about another 14 or so minutes. The last two songs were requests, and I want to thank my friend Sasha for who is on. She's actually on twice today, which is wild. Like, it's a lot. So I just want to say it is a lot to hold the boards for more than an hour. My very first

But he said I did good, so that's cool. We also have D2A2 at 4 o'clock, Garden Party at 5, A Bite of the Elephant at 6, Our Wolf Sachet. And then there's, oh my goodness, look at that, disco. I think I might, I'm hosting a disco show later. I don't know if that's the one. Maybe he'll be hearing disco. Anyway, lots of good fun stuff to come this afternoon. Before Jan and Dean there at Surf City, by request, Jay Giles Band Looking for a Love. I apologize, it had a giant skip at the beginning. I don't know what you all hear. I heard it and I just am dying inside. But at that point, it's live radio. There's nothing I can do but let it go. So there we are. We got most of it. Donna Summer, Heaven Knows. And before that, the Beach Boys, God Only Knows. It is 1:48 here in Ann Arbor. Well, I guess it's not just in Ann Arbor. It's on the Eastern Central, whatever standard time. It is 1:48. And I'll be getting out here in a little bit. We have a little ways to go. I found one of my favorite compilation. It's a CD and it's like the best of, I think, the 80s. And in a little bit, we're going to hear the Plimsolls, A Million Miles Away. I love that song. We're going to get back into the music with a 45. So if it skips, you know, it's a 45, so it is what it is. It is by Kinks, All Day and All the Night. I first learned of that song when it was sampled by a very naughty song by a group called Two Live Crew. Maybe don't Google. I don't know. If you're at work, I wouldn't Google them, but that was like really popular when I was a senior in high school, and I liked the melody, and then I don't know, someone's like, yeah, that's a song by the Kinks. They, I'm like, oh, okay. I can play this song, so I will play this song for you now, All the Day and All the Night here on WCBN.

0: They're cats. America's most popular pets, but also the pet most likely to die prematurely from disease, poison, animal abuse, and collision with vehicles because many people let their cats roam freely. To protect your cats from harm, please keep them indoors. A safe cat is a happy cat.
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You are listening to WCBN FM Ann Arbor, Michigan. The show is Beat the Bezoar. Beat the Bezoar. Either way, I think it's fine, however you pronounce the word. My name is Sarah Min, and we just heard from Alan Sparhawk and his band Trampled by Turtles. Alan Sparhawk, formerly of Low. We heard Screaming Song off of, well, album of, it's just self-titled, Alan Sparhawk with Trampled by Turtles. And before that, Portishead gave us Wandering Star off of their classic Dummy. Then we heard Roos with a track called Mots off of Dejeune Gin Moderne, French electro-pop punk compilation out on Naive Records. Then before that, we heard Broadcast with Lunch Hour Pops from Haha Sound. Then I played Broadcast again, or pre-again, before. Broadcast in the Focus Group, however, with 1 Million Years Ago off of the great record Broadcast and the Focus Group Investigate Witch Cults of the Radio Age that came out back in 2009 on Warp Records. Then we heard Dark with Maypole from the British Psychedelic Music edition of the Love, Peace, and Poetry series out on QDK Media. Then we had some Nick Cave and the Bad Seeds back there with the Mercy Seat. Why is the track not listed correctly? I'll have to change that, but it came off of the album Tender Prey. And then I started the show with some William Shatner doing his version of Garbage Man, a Cramps classic. That was off of a compilation called Dr. Demento Covered in Punk, which is really fun. And I've got more music coming up next, so please stay tuned. Not sure what I'm going to put on, but it'll be interesting.

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1: 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If you're any further left, you'd be watching TV.

All right. This is Nadja with Blurred from the album Labyrinthine. Soviet France before that with The Death of Trees. Volcano the Bear with The Great Remembering. Excuse me, Reimbursing. My eyes suck. Volcano the Bear, The Great Reimbursing from Golden Rhythm, Inc. Music. Amandul before that with Ein Wunderhübsches Mädchen Traumt von Sandosa. A Wonderful Little Girl Staggers from Sandosa. That's from Psychedelic Underground reissue. Then we had Maki Hashaya and Risa Takeda with Running Through the Labyrinth to the East off of the album First.

then Test Department before that with Total Nervous Phenomenon from the compilation If You Can't Please Yourself, You Can't Please Your Soul. And the set started with Lights Out Asia, Airports Crying Airplanes from Little Darla Has a Treat for You, Volume 25, Endless Summer 2007, 8 edition. This has been another edition of Beat the Bazaar. My name's Saruman. Please stay tuned. The local music show is up next here on WCBN FM Ann Arbor. To end the show tonight, I'm going to play a little treat for you, something new from the new Boards of Canada record. It's called Inferno on Warp Records, and we are going to hear the track Hydrogen, Helium, Lithium, Leviathan. Have a good night.

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Good morning, everybody. Welcome to The Collection. This is DJ James. That we just heard Carolyn Aiken, 40,000 Headmen, cover of an old Traffic song off of her Unshaken album. Next up, we've got Phil Alvin and the Blasters without his brother Dave, doing County Fair from his album County Fair 2000.

0: Okay, everybody, let's catch up with what we've been listening to. After Phil Alvin and County Fair, we had Wayne the Train Hancock singing Poor Boy Blues off his Thunderstorms and Neon Signs album. Always good to have a little yodeling. Then we had Steve Earle and Del McCarry do Harlan Man. Hope you got to see them when they were at the Michigan Theater about the time this album came out, around 1998, I think. And then we had the Del McCarry Band themselves singing Get Down on Your Knees and Pray, a Bill Monroe song. The Waylon Jennies from Canada, The Devil's Paintbrush Road from their Firecracker album. And we ended up with Tedeschi Trucks, Everybody's Talking from their live album of the same name. So let's do a little PSA.
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0: Okay, everybody, let's have some events information. Today's Wednesday, June 17th. At the top of the park, we got Mad Cat Roots Karma Quartet, Hullabaloo, and Billy and Emily. St. Andrews Hall in Detroit, we've got the Aquabats. At Smalls in Hamtramck, we've got Cinema Stereo and several other bands. Ziggy's in Ypsilanti, we've got Cowron, Paracousis, and Laser Beams of Boredom. Blue Llama Jazz Club has Third Coast Swing at 7 p.m. Carytown Concert House has New Orleans pianist Tom McDermott. Bill Edwards is at the North Star Lounge at 8:30. Tomorrow, we've got Sonic Lunch, and it looks like Grace Potter with Jenny Ray. That ought to be good. At the Ann Arbor District Library, we've got Ali Agostini, author of the Juneteenth Story and the Juneteenth Cookbook. That's at the Westgate Branch. The Hannah Marks Quartet at Blue Llama Jazz Club and the North Mississippi All-Stars at the Arc. 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

Hello, everybody. We've been listening to Etta James, Breaking Up Somebody's Home, and Lila Downs, La Cucaracha, sung in Spanish. I had a request for a little Balkan music, so we're going to do a few of those tracks now. Let me explain what you're going to hear. First is a Balkan brass band, which is a big thing over there, Kokani Orchestra. The song is Adina Satorka. They're a Romani band from the country it's now referred to as North Macedonia. Then we're going to have a Romanian band, Tarif de Haduks. I'm not going to try the Romanian pronunciation. The title translates into English as Tell Me, Tell Me, Old Man, and the lyrics are mostly about stealing horses. Then we're going to have a Greek rebetika song. Rebetika, I don't have time to get into explaining rebetika. I have a book on the subject with the subtitle Songs of Love, Sorrow, and Hashish. That tells you anything. We're going to listen to Sotiria Leonardou do a song from the soundtrack of the movie Rebetiko, Kegome, Kegome, I Am Burning, I Am Burning.

Hello, everybody. Kegel May. I am burning. Throw me the oil. I am drowning. Throw me in the sea. She's not very happy in this song. That's about all for my show today. Tune in next Wednesday for another edition of The Collection. Or tune in Saturday night at 6 p.m. to the New Orleans Happy Hour, and I'll be letting the good times roll there. We're going to close out by an instrumental that's claimed by every country in the Eastern Mediterranean, as near as I can tell. But the first recorded version of it actually was by a Greek rebetika band back in the, I think it was the 1920s. The version we're going to hear is by local musicians, Dave Sharp's World's Quartet. I saw him last weekend, and you may know this song as a surf rock song, Miserloo.

Welcome to the garden party with the mint juleps. Well, actually, one half of the mint juleps. It's Thursday, June 18th, 5 o'clock, and it's time to hear some freeform music for you to get your Thursday evening off to a musical and wonderful start. Stay tuned. I've got an hour of music that I think you will enjoy as much as I am going to enjoy with you. But right now, let's let Ricky Nelson tell us about the garden party. Can't please everyone, so you got to please yourself. We are 88.3 on the dial, WCBN.org on the www everywhere, where you can listen to 2 weeks of our archived shows that you might have missed or want to hear all over again. You can find out about events and things happening around town, see our schedule, who's doing radio this spring and summer, and much, much more.

0: Welcome back. To the Garden Party started off with Ricky Nelson and the Stone Canyon Band with our theme song Garden Party that came out in 1972 on Decca Records. This was Rick Nelson's biggest hit recording. Ray Charles, another big hit for Ray Charles. From the great Ray Charles from 1956 on Atlantic, we heard Sweet 16 Bars. And from Tommy Snuff Garrett, off the album The 50 Guitars of Tommy Garrett from 1962 on Liberty Records, we heard Lara's theme from Dr. Zhivago. Snuff Garrett produced The 50 Guitars of Tommy Garrett between 61 and 69, a series of over 25 instrumental albums on Liberty Records, featuring solo guitar work by Tommy Tedesco. We then heard from Anna Mora with Fado Menor, Acanteco from 2004 on Universal Music Portugal, and we just heard from the Swingle Sisters, Fugue in D Minor from Jazz Sebastian Bach Volume 1 from 1963. They are a UK-based a cappella group, originally founded by Ward Swingle in 1962 in France as Les Swingle Singers. In 73, they disbanded and established a UK-based iteration known initially as Swingle 2, then the New Swingle Sisters, and now the Swingle Singers. And there you have it. 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
1: My, you girls are sure looking nice. Yeah, you know, you remind me of a girl that lives in my apartment complex.
2: Oh, yeah?
1: Really? I don't know where she does her shopping, but

That was quite lovely. That was the Music City Orchestra from Songs of Many Colors. Love is Blue is what we heard. Gillian Hills from her self-titled 1961 release on RCA. We heard Zooby Zooby Zoo with a kiss at the end. From The Quiet American, who is a husband and wife duo in Hood River, Oregon, who make music, build instruments, teach music, write books, and make folk art. We heard Spanish Fandango from The Quiet American Volume 2 from 2011, and started off with Dan Hicks and his Hot Licks with My Old Timey Baby from Last Train to Hicksville, the home of Happy Feet, from 1973 on Blue Thumb Records. Well, it's time to do some events info, so let's see what's going on. At 7 o'clock tonight, Blue Llama Jazz Club has the Hannah Marks Quartet. At 8 o'clock, the North Mississippi All-Stars come back to the Arc at 8 o'clock. Tommy Stinson from The Replacements will be at Smalls in Hamtramck at 7. And at Hill Auditorium, the Arc presents the Avett Brothers and Mike Patton present AATV-PTTN at 8 o'clock. Paul Simon will be at Meadowbrook Theater at 8 o'clock on Saturday, if you can afford the tickets. This would be a good time to see Paul Simon if you never have. And Saturday at 8 o'clock at the Arc, Ellis Paul. 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John Fahey behind me with On the Banks of the Ouachita. From The Dance of Death and Other Plantation Favorites from 1964 on Tacoma Records. 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And I think that you all know who I am. Also, I will be back at 8 o'clock tonight in 2 hours with Sashay Shimmy Shimmy Coco Bop right here on WCBN-FM Ann Arbor.

back. To tell you what we've heard on this last set, started off with Henry Mancini, the main title song for the movie Charade, released on that record in 1962 on RCA Victor from Astrud Gilberto, Let Go, from the album September 17, 1969, came out that year on Verve. Some really great Zydeco from Kathy Kallick with the fun song Bye Bye Kitty Zydeco from the album of the same name from 2015 on Kathy Kallick Music. And we just heard from R. Crumb and his Cheap Suit Serenaders with Hula Medley from his 1993 Shanashi Records recording Chasin' Rainbows. You've been tuned into The Garden Party, heard every Thursday at 5 o'clock, 5 to 6, part of our summer programming, The Garden Party being brought to you by the Mint Juleps, and today I am one half of the Mint Juleps, and I will be back in 2 hours with Sashay's Shimmy Shimmy Coco Bop. We're doing a lot of different radio this summer to fill in a lot of the slots that students left behind when they headed out of town after classes were over. Some new stuff, some old stuff, some great stuff too, and new DJs, exciting. So stay tuned. 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From here to there and everywhere in between. Coming up next, I've got a couple Chet Atkins to share with you.

0: I was right out of my
1: It's
0: head.
1: Annie Ross with that Twisted that she wrote. Before that, Joni Mitchell's cover of Twisted.
0: I got two, and you know two heads are better than one.
1: The Billy May Orchestra gave us The Odd Couple, and two numbers from Chet Atkins, The Jitterbug Waltz, and Take Five. Thanks so much for listening. I'll be back in 2 hours.

All right. Hello, everybody, and welcome back to A Bite of the Elephant with me, your host, Marcus. 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That was the Pixies with Here Comes Your Man, and that one reminds me a lot of the summer. Still feeling the summer. Is anybody else watching the World Cup? I think that's a great way to spend your summer. I'm actually streaming the Canada game right now as we speak. Because guess what? I'm Canadian. Fun fact about your host. Today I'm feeling some alt rock, some, I don't know, classic rock, just rock in general. So without further ado, I'm going to play a Courtney Barnett song for you guys. Do you guys like her new album? I thought it was okay. I mean, I was excited for it, but I thought it was just okay. But here's Dead Fox.

All right. Hello. Welcome back, everybody. You just heard The Clash with The Guns of Brixton off of London Calling. Then before that was Pavement with Summer Babe, Winter Version off of Slanted and Enchanted. And then before that was Arcade Fire with Modern Man from the Suburbs. And before that was Courtney Barnett with Dead Fox. Canada just scored a goal, so I'm buzzing. I don't know about you guys. I'm feeling pretty good. I've got some classic rock coming up for you guys. And, I don't got too much else to say. So let's just get going with it. And coming up is Magic Man by Heart.

0: Alright, welcome back everybody. You just heard Pink Floyd with Young Lust. And I haven't listened to The Wall in a really long time, but that song, I really like that song. I gotta get back into Pink Floyd, they used to be my favorite. And then before that was Led Zeppelin with The Rover off of Physical Graffiti. Physical Graffiti is the best Led Zeppelin album. That's my opinion, that's my take. Sorry. And that song is really good. Before that was Heart with Magic Man. Yeah, that band is really good too. I just recently bought their compilation, Greatest Hits album, because I didn't really know where to start with them. And I feel like people, you know, if you tell me you're not going to like a Greatest Hits album, like, I get that. But sometimes for me, like, it's good to, like, you know, I don't want to hear, like, if they're not an album band, like, I don't want to hear their album, you know, like, I want to hear their hits. I don't know if Heart is an album band or not. I'm kind of rambling. But in any case, funny discussion happened. So my 9-to-5 this summer is teaching kids robotics. And for whatever reason, kids love Michael Jackson. Like, I really do not understand where that comes from, but they do. And I remember when I was a kid, I really loved Michael Jackson too. And so did my brother. And I remember my brother, when he found out Michael Jackson had died, he started crying, as in, like, was already dead, because I was born in 2006, okay, like, it's not, I don't even know what year he died, but anyway, so the debate was Michael Jackson versus Prince, and the kids hadn't heard what Prince, like, who Prince was, so I played them a Prince song, and I think they were just trying to be difficult, because within, like, 30 seconds of me playing 1999, they threw a fit and they wanted to be turned off, and they said that he was ugly, which I feel like is not a common take. And yeah, it was just funny, like, the whole day, like, I told them, like, and then I played like a compilation of, like, Prince versus Michael Jackson, and they couldn't even tell the difference. So, like, they would say, oh, I don't like this song, and I'd be like, oh, well, guess what, it's Michael Jackson. And they would be like, no, wait, we actually like Michael Jackson, or we actually like this song. I was like, you guys are lying. But anyway, I'm going to play a couple Prince songs, a couple Michael Jackson songs maybe. And yeah, we'll see how it goes. And yeah.
1: Wendy? Yes, Lisa. Is the water warm enough? Yes, Lisa. Shall we begin? Yes, Lisa.

Okay, you're listening to Delirious right now by Prince. Before that, I played Michael Jackson's Human Nature. And before that, I played Prince with Computer Blue. If you couldn't tell, I'm Team Prince in that whole debate. Got a little bit of a vibe switch up for you guys. I'm going to play some country to close out my set. Last 13 minutes. And also, Go Canada, they scored again, and then Qatar got a red card, so I'm pretty sure they're going to win. I don't know if you guys care about soccer or not. Also, go Team USA. You'll catch me being super patriotic for Team USA, but I don't know about other times. Anyway. Yeah, coming up next is Big Thief with Red Moon.

0: 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That was Faith Hill with Breathe off of her album Breathe from 1999. And from the same year, before that, I played The Chicks with Don't Waste Your Heart off of Fly. I was kind of feeling that 90s, like corny country, like mom, like kitchen, cooking music. Before that, I played Big Thief with Red Moon. And yeah, that'll take us to the hour. Hopefully you guys enjoyed my show. I'll be back next Thursday at 6, every Thursday at 6 for the summer. I'm Marcus. You listen to A Bite of the Elephant. And I don't have much to say. Hopefully you guys have a good evening. And stay tuned. We've got plenty of great shows coming up for the rest of the evening here. Yeah.
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1: I've seen a lot of people walking in front of moving vehicles. 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
1: Mr. Gentle and Mr. Cool. Duke Ellington featuring violinist Ray Nance and the trumpeter Harold Shorty Baker. Everything else you heard in this first set came from the 1930s. Eddie's Blues, played by African-American violinist Eddie South with Django Reinhardt. We had three violinists, Eddie South, Michel Warop, and Stefan Grappelli. Dazzling set of improvisations on the Double Violin Concerto by Johann Sebastian Bach. The Gershwin Thing, Lady Be Good. This program began with a couple of Jovanotti records, Fiddlesticks, Jovanotti and his Orchestra, 1933, and Rag and the Scale, recorded in 1932, by Jovanotti, guitarist Eddie Lang, and the Blue Five. Let's continue to follow the fiddles. Here's African-American violinist Stuff Smith. He is heard with German tenor saxophonist Eribert Tusek, pianist Otto Weiss, the bassist Peter Vitta, and the drummer Charlie Antolini. They will now do up for you Cole Porter's What Is This Thing Called Love?

0: Lady Regina Carter with the Ray Brown Trio in 2001. Another offering from the Gershwin Brothers, Lady Be Good. The fine example of Ms. Carter's artistry. The virtuoso. Right out of Mother Detroit. I'm stepping in here to introduce to you now the world-renowned surrealist musician, Rahsaan Roland Kirk. What you're about to hear was recorded in 1970. In the liner notes to this album, which is called Rahsaan, he said that he had a dream where all these people were walking around saying, Rahsaan. So he, being a surrealist who had always paid close attention to what his dreams told him about, like the dream he had many years earlier where he was playing three horns at once, you know? That's where that came out of the dream space. Well, this is the first album that came out with him identified as Rahsaan Roland Kirk. The album is called Rahsaan. And for this marvelously surrealistic exercise, one might say dadaistic as well, among other things, Rahsaan has with him members of the Vibration Society, including Vernon Martin, the bass, trombonist Dick Griffin, Howard Johnson, the tuba, Leroy Jenkins from the Association for the Advancement of Creative Musicians in Chicago, their premier violinist for that organization, pianist Sonelia Smith, percussionist James Madison, and Alvern Bunn. Rahsaan Roland Kirk, The Seeker.
1: Find a truth, you might find a lie, but you can believe something will be standing by. Listen back, you'll be able to hear what's happening up. If you listen up, you'll be able to take what's going down.

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Whatever it is, someone will be standing by. I wonder what could it be? It might be the old boogeyman and the boogie woman. Now we got people that can play the violin too.

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Paper bags, paper hags, all over the joint. Parasites. This country's in a damn state. What state, though?

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What is it? I didn't say to seek.

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But y'all don't know hardly them names, you know. I know how it is. But that's some other stuff you don't know about either, but that's cool.

0: Thank you, Bird.
1: But now, wait a minute. 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around so chocolate pie, all you marshmallows and licorice sticks, all you that's black or white people that think y'all so hip and all that stuff, that really think that you got the music under your, whatever you got it under, in these days of pressing and all this old stuff, we could really go all the way back to Africa and really lay something on you. But we're going to stay right down here in New Orleans, because you people ain't really gave them people no credit in these days of whatever we into, what we've been talking about all this time. And this whole stride piano player used to be sitting over there, and he used to, baby, bop, jump, jump, yeah. 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